Rolling Stones today put out their 25th studio album called Foreign Tongues, and we played the album for you in its entirety at midnight when it dropped. We're going to do it again at 7 with some commentary from the guys, because it's a big deal. 7 o'clock, listen to the new Rolling Stones album. 105.9 The Brew, Portland's Rock Station.

0: 105 in the Brew Portland's Rock Station, and there's still lots of summer left, and there's still lots of fun to be had this summer. Problem is, everything's so damn expensive. So we're going to help you have some fun this summer. $1,000. Caskwatch returns Monday morning at 6. 13 different opportunities to grab $1,000. You guys are really good at this game. We're going to start it back up Monday morning with Tanner, Laura, and Casey, 6 a.m. and then all day long for the next few weeks. 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
1: 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Thank you.
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0: right, two groups have emerged as the front runners to purchase the Seattle Seahawks. According to Front Office Sports Report, one bid is led by Boston Celtics minority owner Aditya Mittal and former Celtics governor Wick Grusbeck. And the competing group is headed by San Francisco 49ers minority investor Vinod Khosla. And reports say that one of the groups also includes at least one former Seahawks player, though that person's identity has not been disclosed. The Paul G. Allen Estate says it has no update on the sales process at this time. The Seahawks are expected to sell for a record amount, though. Estimates ranging anywhere from $9 billion to $11 billion. Holy crap. 105.9 The Brew.
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Yesterday would have been Bon Scott's 80th birthday. And how crazy is this? He died at the age of 33 in 1980. AC/DC released an album with Brian Johnson as their new frontman that same year. It's like breaking up with someone and then they move on like the next week. 105.9 The Brew.

0: So many incredible shows. Journey is coming to town on their Final Frontier tour, and we are getting you in. They're going to be at Memorial Coliseum on September the 19th. 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
1: 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Reminder on 205 and I-5 starting this weekend. Tonight at 11, 205 northbound closes over the Abernethy Bridge for concrete pouring. We'll reopen tomorrow morning when the work is done. I-5 closes in both directions tomorrow at 10 p.m. And it'll be closed for a little while. 105.9 The Brew, Portland's Rock Station. Hopefully by noon Sunday, it'll be back open.

0: 105 to the Brew Portland's Rock Station, and almost 90% of the state is now in at least moderate drought. This is despite the recent rain. NOAA reports that over the last 5 years, temperatures in the Pacific Northwest have been the warmest since records started being kept about 130 years ago. Of course, the lack of snowpack during the winter will hurt river levels this summer going into fall. And 19 counties in the state have received drought declarations from the governor. Requests from Curry and Union counties are pending. 105 in the Brew.
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Came out today. Their 25th studio album. We're going to play it for you in its entirety, starting, well, at 7 o'clock here in just a few minutes. 105.9 The Brew. Have a phenomenal weekend.

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2: In October 2023, the Rolling Stones released Hackney Diamonds, their first album of original material since 2005's A Bigger Bang. But there's no waiting around another 18 years, as they went right back to work last summer, and the result is today's release of Foreign Tongues, their 25th studio effort. Mick Jagger.
3: It's, like, very exciting to put a new album out always and, you know, put a lot of work into the songs, a lot of work into the recording, a lot of work into the mixing, a lot of work into the hustling, the videos, and, you know, you name it. And so it's very exciting when it actually finally sees the light of day, so to speak.
2: Keith Richards.
4: That's what it's all about, is the enjoyment of it. And sometimes you can easily forget and you start to think, this is a job. I can't think that way about what I do. I'm blessed to be able to do this, and long may it last.
2: The Stones gave us the first taste of Foreign Tongues in April, when they quietly released a white label pressing of Rough and Twisted through independent record shops under the alias The Cockroaches.
3: It sounds an unlikely for a band name of a sort of garage band. I mean, it's and we used it, I think, when we played in a couple of club gigs. And, you know, so we thought we'd put it out there when we were sort of teasing the first B-side of the single. We thought we'd use that name again, you know.

0: That's Rough and Twisted. Here on the iHeartRadio album premiere, The Rolling Stones' Foreign Tongues. Once again, here's Keith Richards.
1: It's basically Chicago blues in your face, but with some other touches. When we were laying the tracks out, and I said to Andrew, that's the opener.
0: And it's also the song that provided the album title.
1: We were kicking around titles, and the phrase just seemed to step out. And anyway, there's been a lot of UFO sightings lately, and so I thought it might be appropriate. That aside, phrases just hit you. And after all, I don't know, there's also that sense that we're kind of living with the Tower of Babel at the moment, you know, with our toys and our smart this and smart that and I that. So I suppose Foreign Tongues is like just about the way we feel about the state of communication these days.
0: Oh, and the Andrew that Keith referenced is their producer, Andrew Watt.
2: First of all, he's like young and super enthusiastic, but he also knows the Rolling Stones music backwards. He's a guitar player, bass player. He can play any Rolling Stones song he wants. Wasn't someone that was just a pop producer that was like hot because he produced a lot of hit singles, which is great because you got a contemporary sensibility. And then when we got in the room, you know, he just made sure that everything was perfect and, you know, everyone was comfortable, but then just made sure that everyone really worked really hard. You know, there was no mucking about and the sessions went really pretty smooth.
0: The Stones had planned to tour Europe last summer, but decided to go into the studio instead. And like Hackney Diamonds, Mick made sure they kept to a tight schedule.
2: We'd been through the process of recording, you know, this is how you make an album. Well, you go in and you record very hard for 3-4 weeks and then you stop, you know, and then you finish everything off. And then you make yourself a deadline. So we sort of did that with this and we finished this album. But we were hoping to put this out last year. But, you know, with the record company schedule and everything, it wasn't possible. So we saved it for this summer. So, yeah, we followed the same sort of process of making the album as we had with Hackney Diamonds.
0: This past May, the Stones held a press event in Brooklyn, New York to unveil Foreign Tongues and its first official single, In the Stars.
2: It's like a very recognizable Stones sound, but it has a kind of hooky chorus. So it's not just a rock sort of only record. I didn't know whether it was too like obvious, but it's not really like angry. It's slightly different style, but it's very obviously the Rolling Stones. And I think that's, you know, good enough. If there's one lyrical theme that runs through this album, which I didn't really think about it much before, but that in a way, I say that, but I probably did think about it sometime, was there's a dystopian theme that runs through it.

0: from the new Rolling Stones album, Foreign Tongues, which is available now. That was Jealous Lover, and before that, In the Stars, here on the iHeartRadio album premiere. I'm Jim Kerr. Like their last album, Hackney Diamonds, the Stones were joined by a handful of guests on Foreign Tongues. One of them, Steve Winwood, plays keyboards on 9 of the album's 14 tracks, including the song you just heard, as Mick Jagger explains.
1: On Jealous Lover, which I wrote on the keyboards, you know, I need someone to do what I did only much better. And then, you know, we're in London, and I thought of Steve to do on that song. And then we started thinking, well, he could play Tomorrow. We're going to do Ringing Hollow, so he should play on that. And then we overdubbed him on some stuff, you know. So he did a lot of contributions.
2: Yeah, we had him trapped, yeah.
0: When the Stones released the video for Jealous Lover, they also teased another song on the album over the closing credits.
1: Mr. Charm is like a four on the floor drum dance song with me spitting out all these lyrics, and it has a rock kind of chorus, and it's a fun song to sing. I enjoy doing that. Really. Keith has a really nice riff on that, better than one I wrote, but that's his job, to do better ones than I wrote. So yeah, I realized song, and I'm glad it came really alive a lot in the studio.

0: Mr. Charm from the Rolling Stones' new album, Foreign Tongues.
1: Mick and me in the 50s, you know, with the chewing gum and the cigarettes on the jukebox of America and like, you know, that vision.
0: That's coming up when the iHeartRadio album premiere, The Rolling Stones' Foreign Tongues, returns.
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0: Kicking off the second segment of the iHeartRadio album premiere, The Rolling Stones, Foreign Tongues, that was Divine Intervention. It features Robert Smith from The Cure joining Keith Richards and Ronnie Wood on electric guitar.
1: I like that song because the verse is very different from the chorus. Is more like a pop chorus, but the verse is like rock country kind of thing. So it's like two different styles in one song.
0: The Stones are known for recording many styles of music, and country is one of them, as you'll hear in the sixth song on Foreign Tongues, Ringing Hollow.
2: It's a social comment song, but it's a sort of love song to America, really. So this kind of got a false beginning because you think it's about a woman in the first two or three lines, and then you realise it's a love song to America about the faults and good things and the bad things, you know. So, or about the changes you've experienced about America over my life. When you were a kid growing up, before you went there, you saw it in through this other lens, like most Europeans see it through a certain lens.
3: This was Mick and me in the 50s, you know, with the chewing gum and the cigarettes on a jukebox in America and, like, you know, that vision. And I think Mick did it very elegantly. When he laid that one on me, I said, hey, you got it. You don't need my help. This is it.
2: Yeah.
3: Mick and I and of our age, any guys of our age, I mean, we looked upon America as, like, especially with the music, if you're a musician and you're hearing the music, you're like, hey, I know where I want to be. I want to be playing with those cats. And I want to, get in the car and turn a radio on and get like 15, 20 different channels. And, you know,

0: Never Want to Lose You, and before that, Ringing Hollow, two of the 14 songs on the new Rolling Stones album, Foreign Tongues, which is out today. I'm Jim Kerr. Not long before Stones drummer Charlie Watts died in 2021, they recorded some tracks in Los Angeles with producer Don Was. Two of those songs made it onto Hackney Diamonds, and another, Hit Me in the Head, can be heard on Foreign Tongues.
1: I was trying to get everyone to play 150 beats a minute, which is pretty fast. It's like Ramones. Everything the Ramones did was 150. We kept Charlie's drums, which Keith and I did the Remming His Hard Parts, and I think Ronnie did his solo again.
0: And Ronnie Wood says the reason they have leftover tracks with Charlie is because of the demos they made.
2: We cut a lot of basic tracks to mix ideas. Let's try this, you know, try this song. Different tempos. And I'd play along and get the feel of each kind of song. So it'd be just me and Charlie. And we did like 9 songs in one day, and we did another session with another 5 songs or whatever. But Hit Me in the Head was one of those.
0: And while there were some who felt the Stones could never continue without Charlie, Charlie wasn't one of them.
3: If Mick or Keith said that, I think we would. If any of the other ones have said no, I think they could get another drummer. I think they'd get another guitar player. But I think that Mick and Keith would or could carry on. But I think if Mick said I'm retiring, I don't know how we'd do a show without him and without Keith.

0: Featuring Charlie Watts on drums, that's the Rolling Stones, and Hit Me in the Head from their new album, Foreign Tongues, which was released today. Asked about what sets Foreign Tongues apart from 2023's Hackney Diamonds, Keith Richards says it's a progression from that album.
1: This is the first time where we actually have our own full rhythm section working with Darryl Jones, because he wasn't there much on Hackney Diamonds. So this to me is a really important one because it sets this rhythm section into place on record, you know, and you know, it's a great rhythm section, you know.

0: one of two covers on Foreign Tongues, the Rolling Stones with their version of You Know I'm No Good by the late Amy Winehouse.
1: In a weird way, I mean, that song was supposed to meet us somewhere for some reason. I don't know, but it feels like it when I hear it.
0: Well, we're down to the last five songs. Plus, you'll hear from a very special guest. When the iHeartRadio album premiere, the Rolling Stones' Foreign Tongues makes its way back right after this.
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0: And I'm Jim Kerr. No Rolling Stones album would be complete without a song sung by Keith Richards. And on Foreign Tongues, his choice is Some of Us.
1: That has been around for at least 20 years. But I could never wedge it in, you know, where anybody took any notice of it. It's a beautiful song. I'm just going to keep pushing until finally, you know.

0: Keith Richards front and center on Some of Us from the Rolling Stones' new album Foreign Tongues, which is out now wherever you buy your music. In addition to contributions from their late drummer Charlie Watts, Steve Winwood, and The Cure's Robert Smith, Foreign Tongues also features guest appearances by Chad Smith and the Red Hot Chili Peppers, Bruno Mars, Ben Montench from Tom Petty and the Heartbreakers, and as he did on Hackney Diamonds, Paul McCartney plays bass on one song, Covered in You.
1: Paul played on that the same week as he played on the Bite Your Head Off song. And Paul really liked the Covered in You song. He kept saying, when's it coming out? When's it coming out? So I'm pleased it is coming out, and hope it sounds like he imagines it or remembers it.
0: And from an interview with the NME, New Musical Express, Paul McCartney.
2: I normally don't play as a session guy, and it's really nice to just show up at a studio with your bass and just to say, right, where do you want me? Where do I plug in? And you start playing and they show you the song, and I start thinking, I'm playing with the Stones. And I'm well chuffed. I mean, I think you could have been a bit blasé and go, yeah, okay, you know, so what? But for me, it went the other way. It was like, wow, there's Mick. Oop, there's Keith. Oh, there's Ronnie. And it was exciting. It was really good. And the great thing is all I had to do was play bass and not make mistakes. So it was good. I was able to just concentrate on my bass part. At the same time, though, watch them. So I could hear Keith, as we did various takes, working his lick out, and Ronnie working his solo out, Mick working the vocal out. Yeah, I went home that day, and I'm saying to everyone, I just played with the Stones. You know, it was good. It's not everyone plays with the Stones.

0: From the Rolling Stones' new and 25th studio album, Foreign Tongues, that was Side Effects, and before that, Covered in You, featuring Paul McCartney on bass. I'm Jim Kerr. Earlier in this exclusive broadcast, Mick Jagger talked about the band working with producer Andrew Watt on a second straight album. Now let's hear from Keith Richards and Ronnie Wood.
1: A great motivator. He doesn't let you off of the hook once he's got you on it. And mind you, I don't let him off either, but we have a pretty damn good working relationship.
2: The Stones these days have always wanted to produce more songs and get them in the bag, recorded. And back in the day when Jimmy Miller was working with them, before my time, but I admired the way that he kept them producing songs. You know, there'd be an album after album coming out. And that is what the freshness of Andrew Watt has brought to us. You know, that kick up the ass.

0: featuring a blistering guitar solo from Ronnie Wood. That's Back in Your Life from the new Rolling Stones album Foreign Tongues, which was released today. The final track on Foreign Tongues is the album's second cover, Chuck Berry's Beautiful Delilah.
1: I'd noticed that Mississippi Fred McDowell's Drop Down Mama is very similar to Beautiful Delilah. And I said, okay, let's try to do this, but we won't play Fred McDowell. We'll do Beautiful Delilah because Chuck Berry is like one of our biggest like influences. But we'll do it in the style of Fred McDowell. We won't do Chuck Berry's version of Beautiful Delilah. So it's a combination of both those tunes, really. And it's just Keith and me. We're both playing 12 string, and he's playing a slide, and I'm playing the rhythm.
2: No. 2, 3, and...

0: Mick Jagger and Keith Richards, with a tiny bit of help from Chad Smith of the Red Hot Chili Peppers on bass drum. That was their version of Chuck Berry's Beautiful Delilah, the 14th and closing track on their brand new album, Foreign Tongues, which is available as of today. Before we bring the curtain down on this exclusive broadcast, the iHeartRadio album premiere, The Rolling Stones' Foreign Tongues, will turn the mic over to the band for some final thoughts. Ronnie Wood.
1: Hackney Diamonds was breaking the ice, and Foreign Tongues is the flow that comes from it. You know, a natural flow and cohesion, you know. Even though the tracks are all kind of different, there's a definite flow going on there of an album, like flavour, yeah. Which I love, because the Stones have always had that. There was a flavour from Beggar's Banquet album, you know, a flavour of Sticky Fingers, flavours, you know.
0: Keith Richards.
2: There's something about bringing out a new record. There's always a feeling of, and what's the word to use, satisfaction. There's a process of making a record, and there's something about, you know, the final thing is putting it out and letting people hear it, and there we are again. You know, it's amazing to me. I'm just gobsmacked.
0: And Mick Jagger.
3: It's great that people have followed us for all these years, you know, and we got a great buzz out of people saying such nice things about Hackney Diamonds. You know, if they had said bad things, we probably wouldn't have made this album. And there's a lot of music in there. It's a lot to take in and lots of different styles. So I really hope everyone likes it. I really do. And, you know, gets a kick out of it in some way or another.
0: 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Studio production by Michael Azar and Rick Ganji. Special thanks to Eric Wellman, Miguel Lopez, Bill Plax, Kelly Bronco, Dan Connolly, John Kozak, Paul Sexton, Rianne Daly from NME, and of course, Mick Jagger, Keith Richards, and Ronnie Wood. The Rolling Stones. I'm Jim Kerr.
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5: 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Finally, the weekend has arrived. Gunner in for Chad. You know, we got Ozzy on the other side. This will put you in a good mood for a Friday night. Ozzy with Earth, Wind, and Fire. Go! Crazy!

0: Oh, yeah. We got Crazy Train on the other side with the brew.
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So we've got the Osbournes talking about a possible Ozzy hologram. And, you know, there's shows in the works for Kiss and their avatars. Elton John, a holograph show in Vegas. I don't like it. I don't like it one bit. How about you? Yeah, I mean, sorry, but when you're gone, you're gone.

0: Hey, we got some mandatory Metallica coming up right around 9 o'clock. Finally, it's Friday. You need money to have fun on the weekend. Take your girl out, whatever it might be. And, well, we get back at it on Monday. Get you a little pocket change. 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

0: Hey, it's only fair. 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

0: 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Gunner in for Chad. Now, I know it's only Friday. You hate talking about Monday, but you're going to tune in to Tanner, Laura, and Casey. And every hour while they're on the air, you'll have a shot at winning $1,000 like Carrie did the last time we let Cash Squatch loose.
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105.9 The Brew, Gunner in for Chad. You can find me out there, X, Twitter, Instagram, at Gunner Rocks. This was brilliant. The guy tagged me. Hey, Gunner, I read a plant-based diet delays Alzheimer's. But keep in mind, all those memories you preserve are of you eating a salad. No, where's my hamburger?

0: 105.9 The Brew. It's Gunner sitting in for Chad Friday night. Well, earlier this year, the United States Postal Service warned us that they could run out of money within a year. So beginning Sunday, the cost of mailing a letter is going to go up to 82 cents. That'll be a 4-cent increase for a forever stamp. And it makes complete sense because the people who still use the mail are about an average of 82 years old. So yeah, 82 cents. You nailed it.
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0: 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I mean, you've been good to us, rocking out with 105.9 The Brew. We've got Rob Zombie, Marilyn Manson, Freaks on Parade, Orgy will be at that show as well. Cascades Amphitheater, a Friday night rock show. Bring it on. September 18th. Yeah, get there on our dime. 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And more importantly, enter daily for a better chance of winning. 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

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Metallica here. Gunner sitting in for Chad. Of course, he's got your double shot, mandatory Metallica weeknights at 9. If you got a song you want to hear from the archives, get it to him. Yeah, hit that red talkback mic. 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

0: 105.9 The Brew, Portland's rock station. It's Gunner. And, well, I was talking to my mother the other day, and she is scheduled for a colonoscopy, something that everyone should do. It's a dumb way to die. So I had to share this. An interview happened with Harrison Ford, and swear to God, he told Variety magazine that the last colonoscopy that he had, they were playing the Indiana Jones theme in the operating room speakers. Here we go. Yeah, that's about right. There. Hey, you little gassy Harrison? There you go. You get the idea. Schedule that colonoscopy, everybody.
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Man, I'll tell you what, one of my favorite records of all time, 1992, Dirt from Alice in Chains. 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
1: Hey, Gunner, this is John from Dallas, Texas. It's Friday! It's Friday! It's Friday!
0: All right, good effort, John from Dallas. 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This is from Bob.
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0: All right, how about one more? 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

The Rolling Stones, who have been doing this since 1962, their 25th studio album out today, Foreign Tongues. And Mick Jagger says they

0: 105.9 The Brew, Portland's rock station. Gunner here. You know, we've been talking about the return of Cash Squatch on Monday. Keywords, top of the hour, 6 a.m. to 6 p.m. Could win you $1,000. And Candy won a grand from us last time around. And this is the best. We ask everybody, what are you going to do with the money?
1: I think I'm going to go either a trip to Hawaii or get a divorce.
0: I mean, that took a turn, didn't it? Wow. Hey, Hawaii with your divorcing your husband? We don't care what you do with the money. Good luck Monday. Tanner, Laura, and Casey will have that first keyword around 6 a.m.
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Just tell them you were listening to 105.9 The Brew all weekend. Oh, and you should probably get a really good lawyer.

In high school, I was voted most likely to eat the buttons off a TV remote. 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

aren't climbing a career ladder so much as lounging on the job couch waiting for the HR boot to kick us right in the unemployments. 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
1: All right, it's time for a quick edition of Who's the A-Hole? And I don't know, I think this one's going to split people, mainly because, I mean, even Laura didn't do this when she was married. And some people I can see being offended by it. Some people I can see not being a big deal.
2: Yeah.
1: You know, I'm kind of on the fence about it. But you tell me who the a-hole is in this situation.
2: Okay.
1: So this message, I'm going to leave their name out of it. But they say, I'm 33 years old and I recently just left my husband. One of the things that we're fighting about now is my last name. For some background, I have a PhD in computer science and I work in academia. I've published papers, I've presented conferences, reviewed research, and built a professional reputation that's tied to my legal name. When we got married, I did not want to change my last name. I wanted to keep my maiden name because of all my degrees and early publications. They were all under that. And I knew that changing my name would make things more complicated professionally. My husband insisted it was a deal breaker, and he said he couldn't marry someone who wouldn't take his last name.
3: Wow.
1: So am I the a-hole? She wants to know.
3: Very traditional gentleman. I think when you break it down that way, I feel like a lot of people in her position feel that way. Like from a professional perspective,
1: like they don't want to change.
3: Their they name. Keep yeah. they keep their name.
1: You see an actor, you know, they usually don't do that.
2: Oh yeah, because they're known as one thing.
3: Yeah, I mean, you know? Their driver's license might reflect something different. But publicly or professionally, I feel like this is a very common thing.
1: Mm-hmm. Wow. Laura, so this is something that you and your ex-husband, you didn't take his name.
2: I did not. It was never even a conversation.
1: Really? Why?
2: I don't know. It just...
1: What was his last name, if you don't mind me asking?
2: Gaver.
1: Laura Gaver would have been your name.
2: That is... And people always pronounced it wrong, and I just like... And it wasn't even...
1: Gaver or something?
2: Yeah, and it wasn't even that necessarily. It wasn't that I didn't like his last name, so I didn't change it. I like my last name. Like, my last name is who I am, and that's the last name that I got from my father, essentially. You know, so
3: here we go again.
2: Even though... Yeah, I know, he's dead, by the way. but... even though my brother has kids and he got married, so like the Hall name continues down the line. Like, I don't feel like part of my identity should be removed just because tradition says I have to take your last name. Like, I understand being bummed out about it. Like, why don't you want my last name? But like saying it's a deal breaker and I won't marry somebody who won't take my last name seems crazy to me.
1: By the way, Laura's real last name is Bottom Buttons. So just, I don't know if you
3: from
1: guys
3: a long
1: knew that.
3: Line of Bottom Buttons. Yeah. I think it's interesting that you guys never even discussed it.
2: Mm-mm. Well, I mean, we also, like, the whole thing was an unconventional. We eloped.
3: Right, but I mean, he must have known your position to some degree, or it would have come up in conversation.
2: I honestly do not think we ever talked about it, so I don't know.
1: Wow, man. I got to be honest. Like, it's not a deal breaker for me, but if I asked somebody to marry me and it was headed in that right direction and she didn't take my last name, I would be like a little butthurt.
3: Do you feel like...
1: I think I'd eventually just be like, you know, it's not a big deal, I guess. It's not a deal breaker, but like, it would make me feel bad.
3: But do you feel like they're just not buying in fully? Or what is it that's offensive to you about it?
1: My brain would make me think all of this.
2: Because
1: things,
2: that's the right? way it's always been done. And the fact that you don't want to do it means that you don't love me.
1: It doesn't. Well, that maybe would cross my mind. But I think eventually I would come around. Because I'm not really that like a stickler about traditions. You know?
2: And it wouldn't be a deal breaker for you.
1: It's not
2: it?
1: A deal breaker. No, it's not a deal breaker. But it would bum me out. I would get.
3: I mean, I see it from like
1: Hulk sad.
3: So your kids don't have a different last name, or I can see all of that. But from the example that we're dealing with this morning, from a professional perspective, I think that it's more common than we'd think.
1: So what do you think? Who's the a-hole? Is it the lady for not taking her, you know, husband's last name or ex-husband? Or is it, you know, is it him? I guess. Or being like, well, that's a deal breaker.
2: Not that you're thinking about divorce when you get married, but I mean, if I would have changed my last name, I would have had to go back and do it all over again. So it's like, yeah. I'm glad I didn't now because I didn't have to go through the whole process.
1: Let's go to, One-Eyed Sean's on the phone. Good morning, sir.
2: Boy.
4: Hey, how are you guys doing?
1: Doing well, my friend. How are you?
4: Oh, not too bad. Just going through a lot of crap, but...
3: sorry to hear that.
4: To be honest, I know it's a traditional thing, you know, the woman taking their husband's last name, but at the same token, I think he's kind of the a-hole, because honestly, today, you know, you love the person for the person, mm-hmm. not their name.
2: Right.
4: So what difference does it make whether they take your last name or not?
1: Well, let me ask you this one night, Sean. Let's say it finally works out with you and Laura.
2: Okay.
1: Would you take her last name?
4: Possibly.
1: Yeah. One-eyed Sean, he's Mutton
3: like,
1: Bottoms.
3: He's like, Sean Mutton Bottoms does have a nice ring to it. Rolls right off the tongue.
1: How often does that happen where the guy takes her name?
2: My friend who's getting married next weekend, I think her husband might be taking her last name because he doesn't really like his. And okay. he's like, my name's boring, so yeah, let's go for it.
3: I mean, we already share a Facebook account, and we already share an email account.
1: That sounds like a chode. All right.
4: Well, kudos for him on being the bigger man.
1: Yeah. All right, One-Eyed Sean. Thanks, man. You wanna shoot your shot with Laura? Your Wednesday shot at Laura?
4: My Wednesday shot at Laura?
2: You don't have to, Big Sean. One-Eyed Sean.
4: No, you know what?
2: Short Sean.
4: All of that. I have too much respect.
2: Oh, thank you.
3: That's right. He tells you about that as he's laying on a bearskin rug in front of a fireplace.
2: Shut up.
1: Looking at
4: one
1: of your
4: friends. Exactly. Well, not in front of a fireplace, but in front of my TV, but, you know, same
1: all
4: difference.
1: All right, when I chill.
4: Either way, we can put the... right.
1: Okay. All right. Thanks, when I chill. Love your face, brother.
4: Hey, love you guys, too.
2: Bye.
4: Bye.
1: All right, let's go to line two. Hi, it is Tanner, Laura, and Casey. Good morning.
5: Hey, good morning. It's the Bob Trucker.
1: What up, dude? Who's the a-hole?
5: He's the a-hole in that situation, man. But, I mean, you know, she has her PhDs and everything. If she doesn't want to take, you know, someone's last name, dude, I'll marry her. I'll be a stay-at-home dad. That's okay.
1: Yeah. I got a friend, we all know a guy who's a stay-at-home dad. His wife makes tons of money.
2: Do you think?
1: And he loves it. He loves his life.
2: Do you think this guy is maybe intimidated or feels a little insecure because he doesn't have all those titles and stuff? So he's like, well, now you don't want to take my last name.
1: It definitely seems like, you know, somebody who has to have like all the control in the relationship or just, you know, everything's got to be his.
2: Yeah.
1: I don't know. It's just kind of got sad when she didn't want to take it.
3: Yeah.
1: Because it's not a deal breaker like it is for that guy, but it would slightly make me butter.
3: Yeah. Call me old fashioned. I don't care what your name is. Just get that laundry done.
5: All right, thank you guys. Bing bong, sir.
1: Let's go to line six. Hi, it's Tanner, Laura, and Casey. Good morning.
6: Good morning.
3: What?
6: Hi. Are you there?
1: Yeah, we're good.
6: Hey, he's the a-hole. I've been married to the same beautiful woman for 38 years, and she didn't take my name.
2: Wow. Oh, look at that. And it's still working out.
1: What was the reason she didn't take it?
6: Oh. She is the only grandchild producing sibling or child of her dad, and he's gone now, so we wanted to carry on her last name because no one else would, so least that legacy is going. And I had brothers, so everything's going great.
3: So, do you have children together?
6: Yeah.
3: And so
6: we got a boy and a girl.
3: But did they take? So do they have her last name or your last name or a hyphenated version?
6: They have her last name.
3: Interesting.
1: So you're not even like acknowledged. Yeah.
3: He's like, well, I ain't paying a doctor bill.
2: The reasoning behind that, I guess, makes sense though because she wants to carry.
1: Go ahead, Laura.
2: She wants to carry on. She, there's no other way.
6: Exactly.
2: Yeah.
6: Exactly. Yeah. And it's wonderful. I mean, 38 years and still going strong.
1: Congrats, bro.
6: I've been retired for 8 years. She's still working, so by the time she retires, I'll have about 13 years of retirement in, and I get to do my thing, and she still works and helps me afford to be able to golf and fish and do all that good stuff.
3: What a gal.
1: Wow. Yeah, man.
6: Oh, yeah.
1: Well, congratulations. See,
6: definitely
1: I guess...
6: Definitely a keeper.
1: I gotta be honest, I wasn't expecting this many people to say, like, it's not a big deal.
3: And it sounds like it was a very amicable conversation for you guys, so, I mean, that's cool of you to have such an understanding angle on it.
6: Well, absolutely. I mean, I love her for her, not because she's got my last name.
2: Right.
3: True.
6: I mean, whether she has my last name or not, I still love her because it's her. I didn't love her name. But I kind of do, but anyway.
1: Right. Thank you, brother. Appreciate it. How sweet
6: Thanks,
1: is that?
6: Guys. You bet.
1: How sweet.
2: This is very, very cute.
1: All mushy stuff here this morning on TLC.
2: I like it.
1: I don't like the way I said that.
3: Yeah, that was weird.
1: On TLC.
2: Yeah, I don't want no scrubs.
3: We either need 19 kids or we need to put on a bunch of weight if we're going to be on TLC.
1: All right, Sandler and Casey, good morning.
7: Good morning, happy Wednesday, Brew Crew, McDee here.
3: Hey, what's up?
7: Yeah, the guy's the a-hole.
1: What, the husband?
7: Yeah, the husband's the a-hole, for sure. You know, my first wife took my name, last name, she still has it. Kelly actually kept her last name, which is Ripley, and took her husband's name, Feller, and she has a pretty successful career, so she's Kelly Ripley Feller. Oh. You know, I wasn't going to make her do Kelly Ripley Feller McDermott.
1: You know what's it's weird. He just reminded me. I dated a girl who kept her ex-husband's last name. And I kind of thought that was weird, but she goes, I had it for 20 years. You know, yeah. It's my name. So I kind of understood. But at the same time, like,
2: I think
1: I'm not married anymore.
2: It makes more sense to be upset about it in that situation. Like, if you dated that girl and then got married to her and she still didn't want to change her last name, I think then I'd be like,
1: yeah,
2: bro, I don't. That's your ex-husband's name.
3: That does add a new element to the conversation.
2: Yeah.
1: It's Chandler and Casey. Good morning. Hello. Oh, everything's going
7: all right.
1: On. Yeah. Hey, good morning.
7: Did we not already just talk?
1: Oh, sorry, McD.
3: I had to start from the top.
1: That was my
3: so anyway.
1: All right, dude. We'll talk to you later, man. Have a great weekend.
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kids are jerks. 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But good news, your musical taste is perfect. 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
1: More teens are having luck, finding summer jobs.
0: I don't hear it. All right, let me just play one more time.
1: More teens are having luck, finding summer jobs.
0: You can see your face.
2: I like how she's like,
3: Your mom says don't call. We say do it anyway. Reach out to Tanner, Laura, and Casey now at 866-445-1059.
0: Got a message from a listener who says that she's 33 years old, and I guess, is she going through a divorce? Or is she already divorced?
2: It sounds like
0: she recently left her husband, so they're separated.
2: Yeah.
0: And apparently one of the things that they're fighting about is that she won't change her last name to his because, you know, she's got a career she's built with her, you know, birth name, her maiden name. And she's got a PhD in computer science and is an academic and all this stuff. So she wants to keep her last name. That was a deal breaker for him.
4: Yeah, it seems like this would have all been hammered out prior to them getting married.
2: Yeah.
0: Yeah. So anyway, we want to know who's the a-hole here. Is it her for refusing to change her last name to his? Or is it him for being all butthurt about it? We have a lot of talkback messages coming in through our iHeartRadio app and some texts in our All About Garage Doors text line. A lot of things here today.
2: Yeah.
0: This one says, 8471 says, my spouse first took my last name when we got married, but after a few years, she asked me if I would be offended if she went back. I said no, and she ended up doing the hyphenated thing with her last name.
2: Okay.
0: So she could have both.
2: I had a friend who, she took her husband's last name, and she told me she regrets it. She's like, I wish I would have kept my name.
0: Why?
2: Just because she didn't like his last name that much. She liked her last name.
4: I mean, that is a reality. I mean, if you had a cool last name and then you get hooked up with somebody and their name sucks.
2: Yeah.
0: My mom got married when I was like 14 and I hated the new last name and I just refused to take it. I was like, no, I'm going to just keep my old school.
4: But I mean, like my last name is 3 letters long.
0: I like that. Bay.
4: But could you imagine that? And then you go to like, you know, you get some Polish name or something that's like, you go from 3 letters to 13 letters. Mm-hmm.
2: Right. Like, nah.
0: That's why a lot of these guys come overseas and it goes from Slobogovakosh or whatever it is to just like Stan.
2: Yeah.
0: This text from 6525 says, my ex-wife and current wife both share my last name. Apparently I'm the a-hole.
4: That's interesting.
2: But if it, like, also at the same time, like, if you want to change your last name to your husband's last name, go for it. Like, I don't think there's anything wrong with it.
4: I don't think there is either. I mean, I think what we got to battle here on the topic is professional versus tradition. And again, the dude knew that she was a professional person and had these publications and such. So it's interesting also, to me that he's like, that offended.
0: So many people use fake names, I guess, from his perspective. Like if you're a celebrity, let's say, you can still legally change your last name.
2: And go by something
0: and
2: else.
0: And still have your last name be that in movies.
4: Yeah. Well, I mean, I don't know why that is not an option in this scenario.
2: But at that point, like,
4: he just wants her to professionally be known by his last name. I mean, that could be viewed as a little self-serving.
0: Yeah.
2: Well, I mean, that doesn't...
0: It's like putting my property stamp on.
4: Yeah.
2: Right. It's like, you didn't do any of this. You didn't spend 8 years in school.
0: So it's like, property of Steve.
4: Mm-hmm. That's right.
0: Some talkbacks coming into our iHeartRadio.
5: My brother's wife wouldn't take his last name because then her new last name would have rhymed with her first name and it would have sounded stupid.
4: Yeah,
5: nobody even thought twice about it or really cared.
4: I'm not going to be Mary Clary.
2: Yeah. Julia Gulia?
0: Oh, God. Something like that would be terrible.
6: In my opinion, the ex-husband's the a-hole for trying to force her to take his last name. Me and my wife have been together for 28 years, and she never took my last name, and I didn't take any offense to it. I love her for who she is, not for what people call her.
0: This text just came in, and oh boy, this one says, here it is. Taking a woman's last name is a bitch ass move, probably a cuck.
2: Well, you know,
4: I don't see a scenario in which I would take my spouse's last name.
2: Yeah, but it is one of those things where it's like you think about it, you're like, why are you so opposed to it when it's like just it's assumed that you are going to take your husband's last name because what it's tradition. But when somebody brings up, hey, I'm going to be birthing your children, why don't you take my

0: last name? The answer is absolutely not. Like, why is it a bitch ass move? You know, like, it's not something that I would want my husband to do necessarily, but I just don't understand why it's like that offensive.
1: Laura's trying to, you know, keep her anger in
0: check. No, I'm not angry at all, but it's just like, it's kind of weird how our minds work that way.
1: 2824 says, this guy is definitely the a-hole. She has a professional career with accolades in her name. Tradition is great, but it's also 2026. This one says, oh my God, just everyone keep their names. But I will say the man changing his name is the biggest cuck thing I've ever heard. What a pussy. This person says, Sean's getting pegged in that marriage to Laura.
2: Oh, wow. What? Wow.
1: Oh, he's a big one-eyed Sean's calling back in again.
0: No.
1: Is that true? Would you let that happen? One-eyed Sean.
3: Yeah, buddy.
1: I would
3: just waiting on the line till, you know, you guys.
1: Yeah, we got it. Well, what are your thoughts on pegging?
3: Yeah. Well,
4: I'm open to the conversation.
3: One thing. Well, just the whole, you know, name thing is kind of BS as far as I'm concerned.
1: What do you mean?
3: You know, and like a lot of the other people that have called in, you know, like the one gentleman that took his wife's name, right? It doesn't matter. It's you love the person for who they are, and that's the bottom line. The whole name thing really doesn't matter.
1: Hold on, I'm gonna go do my taxes. You
2: know, I feel like he's getting emotional.
3: Well,
2: this struck a chord with him. This struck a chord with him.
3: Aside from that, I wanted to talk to you guys off the air, but
1: oh, okay. My God,
3: you know, back
1: Sean
3: to the whole thing.
1: Give him an inch, he takes a mile.
3: But it's just you love a person for who they are,
0: right? Yes,
3: not their name.
0: Yes. Got it.
3: Like I said,
0: agreed
3: already.
4: Also, I'm applying for a new job. I'd like to use you guys as references. How do you feel about it?
1: All right, well, Sean, we gotta go. We got a show to do. Okay, but love your face.
3: No, I understand. I'd like to talk to you guys off the air, though. Okay.
1: Is it about our Lord and Savior Jesus Christ? Then I don't want to hear it.
3: Maybe.
1: Right. Hang on, one inch, Sean. All right. Someone have an intern talk to him off the air. Thank you. You can send us a talk back anytime.
0: Interns, that's hilarious.
2: It seems like there's something big going on with him this morning.
0: I know.
1: Yeah, I don't know.
0: He's in his field.
1: Somebody said one-eyed Sean's definitely getting pegged. This Stop. One says, I can see both sides, and I don't think either of the a-holes, but man, oh my God. And this one says, sounds like he's looking for a reason to not get married, this guy.
0: Yeah, it just seems crazy that would be a deal breaker. Like I said, I can understand being bummed about it, but to just draw that line in the sand, be like, no, this isn't happening unless you change your last name.
1: Another talk back to the app.
5: How about a hyphenated last name? I'll tell you, it was easy back in the day because I was born to unmarried parents, so I was a different last name than I am now. And so all I did was just hyphenated my last name to add in my last name I use now. And then eventually I just went in and dropped my mom's maiden name, and now it's just straight up. So hyphenated last name. Later.
2: Mm-hmm. Yeah, my little brother had a hyphenated last name.
0: That just seems too complicated.
1: Yeah, it's a lot. It's a lot of writing.
0: There's got to be a hyphen in there.
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0: out to Tanner, Laura, and Casey now at 866-445-1059. 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
1: Happy Tuesday. This morning, we'd like to know why you were on the news. Have you ever been on the news? What was the reason? Maybe you were at the state fair and you were just telling them about how tasty the elephant ears are.
2: Yeah.
1: Or maybe, I don't know, maybe you committed a crime and your mugshot ended up on the news. Whatever the reason, why did it happen? 866-445-1059. I ask because this new survey says about only 1 in 4 Americans has spoken to a local journalist before.
2: Oh, yeah. Really?
1: Only 1 in 4 Americans has ever spoken to a local journalist, according to a Pew Research Center survey. That figure, 23%, has remained largely unchanged since 2016. Education and income play significant roles. 30% of college educated adults reported speaking with a local reporter, compared to 17% of those with a high school diploma. I don't know why that would even matter.
2: Me either. Because I've talked to a journalist a couple of times just about like an event that we were a part of, I guess, without being on the news. And then I've been on the news once.
1: It's scary to do like written interviews because it could take your words out of context. And
2: that's true. I've never been like interviewed on the news. But neither one of those situations had to do with my education level. So I don't understand why that would have something to do with it.
1: I've seen some pretty dumb people on the news.
3: Yeah, that's just an interesting caveat anyway.
2: Hide your kids. Hide your wives.
1: Right.
3: I graduated high school.
1: I was on the news once. First time I was on the news was, as far as I know, the 8th grade. When my school, Bensmead Middle School on 82nd, did a walkout. Like, I can't remember what it was for. I think we were upset that teachers were getting fired or something like this.
2: Okay.
1: But we all walked out to make a point, I guess. But most kids used it just as a day to hang out outside and not do any work.
2: Of course.
1: The news showed up for it. I got interviewed, and my mom was so mad because I was just making a joke out of it, right? Mm-hmm. I was a dumb little kid, wasn't taking it seriously. And I told my mom that, hey, I might be on the news tonight. And sure enough, they showed it. But they used it as, some kids were here for, you know, the right reasons. And they play a clip of a kid saying, you know, it's for the teachers, it's this and that. Some kids are here for other reasons. And then they come to me and I'm making some dumb joke about it.
3: We're going to buy cigarettes.
1: And my mom was so upset, rightfully so.
2: But she was, rightfully so. I don't know. I mean, I guess
1: I embarrassed her, but I was just trying to be silly. Like, I wanted to be funny, but I guess in the context of things.
3: It is. Just the whole, like, the walkout, it solves nothing.
1: Yeah, it did solve anything. I think they fired 3 more teachers.
3: It solves nothing. But hey, we appreciate it.
1: Yeah.
3: Go skip out. Go to Wendy's.
1: Casey, were you ever on the news? You probably we know you were on the news.
3: I've been on the news a handful of times.
1: Yeah, obviously for the Rock the Walk, but what else? Like the first time you were on the news.
3: When I wrecked my car in the snow.
2: Oh.
3: I was one of the first car crashes in a major snowstorm here in the Portland metro area.
1: What year
2: Amazing.
1: Was that?
3: That would have been like probably 1998.
2: Huh.
3: Thereabouts.
1: All right. And so, like, your car, how do you feel about that, being the first guy to crash in the city during a major snowstorm?
3: Well, in real time, it wasn't really, I didn't think much of it. I didn't take into account how many people watched the news on any given station, right? Like, we have, what, 4 different news options here in town. Again, this is pre-internet, or infancy of the internet. Not everybody had cell phones and stuff like that, so people were still watching the news. But, dude, that next day, so many people said, hey, man, dude, so heard you wrecked your car. Saw you on the news. Boy, hey, man. Hey, crash. How's it going? Like, I mean, that went on.
1: Hey, crash.
2: That's amazing.
3: Went on for quite some time.
1: You did Mortal Kombat uppercut for that.
3: It was amazing.
1: Your first 10. All right.
3: But I just couldn't believe how many people watched one specific news program how many people saw me on the news wrecking my car in the snow.
1: Was it a bad, like, was your car totaled?
3: Oh, yeah. Like, it was a bad wreck.
2: Yikes.
1: Wow.
3: That was one of those deals where I was a very lucky individual. I was driving a Honda CRX, and new snow was coming, but, you know, it doesn't snow a ton here. A couple inches, it's no big deal, right? So it started snowing as I was coming back from my appearance, right? And so I bust ass and get out of there, and I made it across the interstate bridge and made it to, like, basically the second overpass.
1: Yeah.
3: Hit some ice, slid into the median,
2: Oh.
3: And then I bounced off the median, got hit by a truck, and then got hit by a semi, and it pushed me from the left lane all the way over to the right shoulder.
1: Jeez.
3: And shattered the windshield, shattered the driver's door. That glass, like, shattered in my face.
2: Mm-hmm.
3: And
2: yo, that's scary.
3: And I walked right out of that thing and said, what's up now? Put me on the news. What's up, K2?
2: You got bumped by a semi-truck.
3: I did.
2: That's scary.
3: Yeah, in a Honda CRX.
2: Damn.
3: So it could have been way worse.
1: We would love to know this morning, why were you on the news? What was the reason? 866-445-1059 is the number. You can also send us a text message through our All About Garage Doors text line. Paige sent a message in and says, I kind of remember that Benzmeet incident, Tanner. My son Brian was right behind you. What does that mean? Like, he was in class with me? Or
3: did you know Brian?
1: Maybe.
2: Or maybe he was, like, behind you in the shot.
3: Couple smart asses out there just skipping.
2: Do you know a guy named Brian in the eighth grade?
1: I don't remember. I don't know. 9195 says, didn't the I Like Turtles kid get filmed here in Portland?
3: I believe that was here, yeah.
1: I think it was at Oaks Park.
3: Yeah.
2: I like turtles.
1: I hate that video, though. You see other reporters like, damn, that kid, we talked about this off the air.
2: I kind of like it. Thank God for the turtle kid.
1: 9985 says, my family was on the news way back in the 90s for buying a house on the internet when that first became a thing.
2: Wow.
1: That's kind of neat.
2: Trendsetters.
1: Like, one of the first houses that was bought was by you guys. Why were you on the news? Laura, did you tell us?
2: No, I don't think so. It was a radio station thing. David Bowie died. And I was working on a classic rock station at the time. So they came in and wanted to talk to the air staff about the impact that David Bowie had on music.
1: Really?
2: In general.
3: Did you bring your dog?
2: I don't know if I had my dog at the time. I must have.
3: That would have been a great tie-in. Yeah. Impact? I got a dog named Bowie.
2: Yeah, I named my dog after this guy. He must be pretty cool. But yeah, it was just like a quick little blip. Me and the afternoon guy were there together talking about David Bowie.
1: There was one time, the news showed up to the radio station to do a report on Drew and I and Eugene doing the donkey show.
2: Mm-hmm.
1: But nobody told me that they were coming. Nobody told me that they were even there. And so Drew and a couple of other people did the interview without me. Like, they're doing a report on the donkey show and I'm not even in it.
2: Thanks for the heads up, guys.
3: It just occurred to me that we were on the news for baking a beer with Tanya Harding.
2: Yes, we were.
1: We were on the news for Valentine's Day crushing.
2: Yes, right. That's
3: we were
2: right.
3: on the news for the wedding at Bacon and Beer. The news came out and shot that.
2: That's the Valentine's one. I think we were on the news for Trash Bandits the first time.
3: Wow. So
1: we made the news in Eugene for trying to sell a Virgin Mary pretzel.
2: That's
1: this
2: right,
1: is back when like goldenpalace.com was buying toast that had like the image of Jesus in it.
3: That one took off though, didn't it?
1: It did. And we got up, the bid got up to 1.2 million. And I think Golden Palace or some group was going to buy it. But then eBay pulled it because we didn't specify in the ad that you're not supposed to eat it.
3: Wow, that seems like a weird...
1: It was really old, you know? Yeah. But this guy had it in a savings, safety deposit box. Uh-huh.
2: Mm-hmm.
1: He had a pretzel.
3: I would say, why would you eat it? But they bought the banana art and immediately ate that. So
2: that's
3: I guess
2: true.
3: You can't put it past anybody.
1: So that made international news because it was on CNN.
3: That's awesome.
2: That's crazy.
1: 2692 says, I was a guest on a prominent podcast for being able to coherently explain how Event 201 proves COVID was a planned event.
2: Hmm. Wow. I would love to hear that podcast.
3: What's prominent?
1: 2824 says, in 1992, I was interviewed by Channel 6 when I got off the plane after Desert Storm for our unit coming home. That's cool.
3: That's awesome.
1: Yeah. All right. Some more of your calls and texts coming in just a few minutes. Why were you on the news? What was the reason? We'll talk to you here in just a second. I want to tell you about the advocates real fast, though. 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
1: Tanner, Laura, and Casey.
2: Happy Tuesday. Have you ever been on the news? What was the reason you made the news? Was it a good reason? A bad reason? An embarrassing reason? I hope. Oh, I want to hear the embarrassing stories.
3: Yeah, absolutely.
2: You had a, like, you got, like, maybe a long time ago, maybe you had an alcohol issue and you got a DUI and the mugshot just looks brutal.
4: If you had a mugshot, would you keep it?
2: It depends on what it was. Yeah, the crime. But yeah, I think if it was just like something like that, I probably would. Yeah.
4: I saw this college girl getting a DUI on YouTube the other night. And she couldn't have been having a greater time getting that DUI. She's at the jail and she's asking somebody, hey, can I get that photo? This is going to make an awesome t-shirt. She was going full tilt with it. And I was like, I don't know if I would go that far with it, but like, well, maybe it'd be cool to have it framed in your office.
2: When the president was arrested, a lot of people just put it on a shirt and sold it.
4: Yeah,
2: I think it would be amazing if, and I mean, the amazing part wouldn't be Laura getting arrested, but if she did, if she were to get arrested, to put Laura's mugshot on Brew shirts.
4: Yeah, just
2: sell them a bacon and beer.
3: I think.
4: What would it look like?
3: I don't know. It depends on what I was arrested for.
2: She probably would have red eyes.
3: I'd either be crying.
2: Yeah. Like or, either crying or for, like, she just got done crying.
3: It depends. Like, if I got arrested for like a DUI or something, just as a hypothetical example, I would probably be crying. My mugshot would be horrendous. Yeah. But if I was like downtown protesting or something, you know.
2: You stand proud.
3: Yeah. If I was doing something that I
2: weren't ashamed of.
3: Yeah, like if I was standing for something, then my mugshot would look
2: who's
3: much
2: that
3: different.
4: Exactly the same. You'd still be red puffy eyes and you would be crying because you got bear sprayed at the protest.
2: Who's that actress that keeps getting arrested for protesting? She was on the newsroom, older lady.
3: She is famous. I cannot
4: remember.
3: You think
4: of Jane Fonda?
2: Jane Fonda.
3: Was it Jane Fonda?
2: I think, yeah, she gets arrested all the time protesting.
3: Yeah.
2: I think she just got arrested this year or last.

0: things here. This one just says bad bitches and blow. I don't know what they're talking about.
1: What?
0: That's just what it says.
1: Okay. I mean,
2: I was an extra in that movie.
0: This one says, I was interviewed on the news back in 1998 when my now ex-wife was arrested for armed robbery, kidnapping, and DUI. It was crazy.
2: What a night.
1: Yeah.
0: Wow, for sure. This text message says, I've been on the news 3 times. When I was a toddler, I was on the news at some store in Bend called the Purple Cow. I'm not sure why it was newsworthy. Then I was on the news as an adult talking about Girl Scout cookies, and I was the troop leader, and it was the start of the season. And then my 3rd time was because they were doing a story on my mom, story on moms that worked from home. And I owned an in-home childcare business at the time. So
1: interesting. Wow.
2: Got some good traction there.
1: No kidding.
2: That's to get a plug for your business on the
0: news.
2: 3 15-minutes
0: of fame.
2: Pretty awesome.
1: And the Girl Scout cookies. I mean, they don't need press.
0: Yeah. 2692 says, hold on, that one. Guys, I know this is off topic, but Casey said he was driving a CRX as a Honda S-Box enthusiast. I'd really like to take that break from bullying Laura to hear about that. Oh, we can do that later.
2: Like to hear about my Honda CRX. It was a great car. Loved it.
1: Until it got totaled.
0: This one says, I was on the news when I met Arnold Schwarzenegger when he came to Seattle back in the day.
1: That's cool.
0: Yeah, that'd be cool, especially if your shot with Arnold was on the news. How was he standing in line or something?
2: Promoting a movie or something? I wonder what he was doing.
1: Or maybe he was there for like a Comic-Con.
0: Promoting Turbo Man.
2: Yeah.
0: Probably.
1: Jingle All the Way.
2: How come he's never come back to Astoria?
0: Arnold?
2: Yeah. Why is there no Kindergarten Cop fanfare?
0: Like there is for Goonies and Short Circuit?
2: I didn't think about it till right now, but I need answers.
0: Well, you should start to create a Facebook.
2: It's Arnold Schwarzenegger, for crying out loud. Why would they not be anchoring up on that?
1: I don't know. Maybe they've tried and he's just as...
0: I don't think Astoria...
1: Shut it down.
0: Astoria does not like people coming to visit their town for the movie stuff. I just watched a video...
2: I don't think they like people coming to their town.
0: Yeah, I don't think so at all. I watched a video the other day and people... We got to get Bayman back on the phone because he is still fighting with the neighbors on the street the Goonies house lives on because the neighbor 2 doors down... wants them gone, like people in the city want them gone.
2: I can see that being a thing.
0: And he's, Bayman's refusing to budge.
1: Like, dude, if you move...
0: Bayman's the guy who owns the Goonies house, by the way.
1: Yeah, if you move in next to the Goonies house, shut up.
0: That's what he said, basically.
2: I knew a guy who had a little retail record store downtown Astoria, and he said he never got treated with any sort of respect.
1: Because he wasn't from there?
2: Because he lived in Portland.
0: Yeah, even if... And especially they don't like Bayman either because he lives in Kansas City.
1: Right.
0: So and he just owns
1: the big city millionaire.
2: I just think they're not fond of out-of-towners coming in their town to do business.
0: All right, got some more talkbacks to our iHeartRadio app. When were you on the news and why?
3: Morning, Brooke. Okay, so back in 2011, I was getting back from Afghanistan.
0: I can't even hear him. Can you hear him?
1: He was getting back from Afghanistan.
0: He says, getting back from Afghanistan, my unit and the Oregon National Guard, and then we got interviewed. I got interviewed for an hour-long interview that took an hour long. Did he just say that?
2: Yeah. Well, typically when you get interviewed by the news for an hour, it's going to be about 17 seconds.
1: Right.
0: He says, they ended up using 3 minutes of it.
1: Okay, yeah.
0: That's what he says. So, this is another talk back coming into our app.
4: Hey, Brew Crew. I wasn't on the news, but I was photographed by a reporter from the Oregonian. I went to a Descendin show in Pioneer Square, and I had a big poster that said FPGE, man. I went, like, the whole show. I was in the pit with it and everything. It was a big deal. Big bong.
0: See, I love the Descendants. That would have been a great show.
1: And that sign is pretty awesome, too.
2: PGE ever do to you, man?
0: Yeah.
2: They're just out there trying to do the Lord's work, giving people power.
1: Raising their prices by 10% every year.
0: This text that came from 8,000, that's nice, 4 letters or 4 digits of your number. Just 8,000.
1: Yeah. It's easy to remember, for sure.
0: Anyway, they say my sister and I won bingo as a kid. They won $99 and a binocular camera.
1: Wow.
0: They were on the news for that.
1: And people are on the news for the most random stuff.
0: Yeah, they're searching for stuff in small towns. Like this one, 1575 says, I was on the news when I was 11 or 12 for stealing spray paint from a job site in Redmond, Oregon, and spray painting mailbox and neighboring houses. We were a bunch of dumb 12-year-olds. We

0: got like 4 federal felonies.
1: Oh, yeah.
2: What? Come on. I mean, you can't mess with that kind of stuff.
1: You start messing with mailboxes.
2: But when you're like 12? What?
1: Listen, we all got to learn sometime. Regardless of if you're just 12, that's a great time to learn how the federal government works.
2: And also, did they shame you like live on the TV?
1: I probably didn't shame them. They probably just did the scared straight thing going like, listen, you want, we'll send your ass up the river, son.
2: Yeah.
0: This talkback just came in. Oh, this is from my buddy Wayne.
3: Hey, Brew Crew. Also was in the news when we did the great walkout at Bensmead Middle School because they were trying to take away shop class and a few other classes that a lot of us really wanted to attend. So that was cool. It's probably only a positive one I've ever been on the news for. Anyway, bing bong.
0: Yeah, that's the walkout I was talking about earlier. And okay, I remember, yeah, we walked out for some teachers or classes were getting removed. And my only time I took shop was at Bensmead. And I, you know those little CO2 car races?
1: Yeah.
2: Yeah.
0: I won first place one day.
1: Oh, nice. Yeah?
0: Failed every time after that. But the first time we raced.
2: That's all that matters. That's all that matters. So did they end up keeping shop class?
0: I doubt it. I mean, it was a big ass shop. It was beautiful. And I just don't see that.
2: I don't understand why you would get rid of shop class and not like algebra or something. I mean, maybe algebra, but like an advanced version of algebra.
0: Yeah, and I get it because
2: calculus. Because it's like
0: construction's probably something that will be more useful to you in the future.
2: Exactly.
1: I had shop class in middle school, and I loved it. I thought it was great.
0: It was one of my favorite classes. I really find woodwork relaxing.
1: And we got to do stuff with plastics too. Like we got to melt and twist these like plastic keychain things you can make. And it just was a good time. You felt like you were working with contraband. You know, like you're doing something you shouldn't have been.
0: I wonder how many kids lost a finger in those things.
1: My shop teacher had 2 fingers missing.
0: Because of the class.
1: I don't know if he did it in class or not, but he definitely had partial fingers missing on one hand.
0: 0944 says, I was not on the news, but my son's photo was in the Statesman Journal for National Night Out a few years ago, holding a fire hose with a firefighter when he was 4 years old.
2: Cute.
0: 2947 says, I was on the news when someone abandoned a propane tank at the gas station I was working at. Got blown away. It got blown way out of proportion, in my opinion, but there was a cop who was convinced they were going to try to come back and blow it up. Some cops. Okay. Like, it's a terrorist attack.
2: Interesting.
1: You can't just pick it up and move it somewhere.
2: Yeah. It's dangerous.
0: Yeah. Chances are somebody just forgot it. Yeah, you're not being targeted
2: by
0: Al-Qaeda.
2: It's like you are at a gas station.
1: We're all convinced it is, in fact, a propane tank.
0: Get your houses, guys. We got terrorists around here.
1: Pick it up and put it away.
0: Jeez. You ever see, like, every once in a while, you'll just see a cop who's a little charged up.
1: Yeah.
0: Like, whoa.
1: Well, safety first, everybody.
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2: He's got dad jokes.
3: He does.
4: Did you say there's Norway?
1: Dad jokes. Norway's at 5 Eastern.
4: Oh, there's no way.
1: There's no way.
4: No way, Norway.
1: No, there's no way that the whole Siberian Orchestra is trans.
4: Norway trans? Stop.
1: Just let it live.
4: Both of you. Just straight European.
1: Just let it be.
4: Okay.
2: You're on new stations and on the West Coast, and they're hearing you guys argue already.
1: Oh, good morning, San Francisco. Are we on San Francisco?
2: Yeah. Portland, cool. Seattle. I mean, it's, yeah, there's a lot of West Coast.
4: A lot of West Coast.
1: So probably the wrong spot to place that joke.
2: Probably. It's the worst timing ever.
4: Well,
1: get used to it, baby, because we're here. And yes, we're live, and this is not a replay, and this is not a repeat, and we are here to invade your hometown, and we're proud of it. 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Go to contact and hit complaint. We want the guy that's going to handle the complaints that works for Premier.
5: Sure.
1: I gave him a gear. I really expected more complaints today, and he's only had 2.
5: Oh, what?
1: I guaranteed him 200. I told him $5 per complaint he handles. I need more complaints, please.
2: He's got to get paid, otherwise he's not going to make any money.
1: Well, no, I gave him a guarantee.
2: Oh, you gave him a guarantee?
1: Yeah.
2: Oh.
1: So I'm paying him without the complaints.
2: Oh, yeah, you need the complaints.
1: Yes, give him the complaints. Go to jcwshow.com.
6: You just lost a listener.
1: Exactly. That's what we're here for. We're here to shake this up. This whole radio thing. I mean, radio's changed so much. All the podcasts, all over the internet and the reels. I mean, it's just changed the way that everybody consumes media. I miss the days. I mean, we're on the largest network in the United States starting today. 118 stations, FM rockers all over the country. Good morning, America. This is awesome. You know, there hadn't been a network like this since Rush Limbaugh.
2: No.
4: True.
2: Yeah, you're uniting the states.
1: We're uniting the states.
2: Yeah.
1: We're doing God's work.
2: Should we have Rush on to give you some instructions, maybe?
1: We haven't had Rush on for a while.
2: Yeah. Let me see if
1: y'all remember Rush Limbaugh? He passed away a few years ago.
5: But we have a connection. And he comes down from heaven.
1: Interstellar.
5: Yeah.
1: Connection.
5: He comes down from heaven and talks to us sometimes if the connection is correct.
1: Good morning. Are you there? Rush, are you there?
7: Coming in loud and clear.
1: Hey, man.
7: John.
1: Yo.
7: It's been a long time.
1: It's been a while.
7: How are you?
1: It's been a minute.
7: That's good to see you.
1: You too.
7: Tell you, I'm doing well. Yeah, I'm dead. Still dead. I'm loving it.
1: Loving it?
7: I ran into you run into funny people in heaven.
1: Okay.
7: There's a musician, a somewhat guitarist, great singer. I'm Chris Cornell.
2: Oh, wow.
7: Showed up a couple of weeks ago. And with a whole bottle of fresh lemon Quaaludes. Now, I haven't been exposed to this in a long, long time, and really it was never my kind of thing. And I've got a few things that I get into. But I have noticed you joined a big network.
1: Yes.
7: I was with a large network for some time.
1: Actually, called the JCW Network because of your EIB network. I'm ripping you off a little bit.
7: I noticed that. And I appreciate that you're performing a solid, well-planned radio rescue with your little program, which is not so little anymore. And I think you called on the right man to help you do it.
1: Okay.
7: And that's a fellow I know named El Rushbo. Now, this is not the first time I've had to save the medium, by the way. Folks weren't listening to talk radio much in the early 80s, I'll tell you that.
1: Oh, they weren't?
7: I can help you do it again. And but look, okay. It doesn't start with a golden microphone, though it damn sure helps. And forgive my language. It all starts with your guaranteed writer.
2: Oh.
7: This is what your employer and or network promises to give you.
1: They gave you a Gulfstream 550.
7: That's right. Am I right? That's what I do.
1: Right.
7: I had Shatner on my boat once, and he said, "Wow, I haven't got one of these."
1: Right.
7: And I'm William Shatner.
1: Right.
7: And I said, "That's right," because I'm El Rushbo, Rush Limbaugh, the prophet in person. What you got to do is adjust your rider. This is the things
1: your
7: that they
1: rider?
7: Guarantee you to do your show.
1: Okay.
7: Things that'll help you along the way. And tell you the truth, it starts, you'd be surprised, with a really good single malt Scotch whiskey.
1: Okay.
7: I prefer the Glenlivet.
1: So almost like
7: year.
1: When you hire bands to play your venue, they give you the wish list of, their needs.
7: They almost invented this in the 60s and 70s.
1: Okay.
7: Also, this is just my recommendation.
1: Let me get a pen handy. Hang on. So number one, single malt Scotch whiskey. Okay.
7: Take that. I have a stable of at least 9 large-breasted women.
2: Oh.
7: Ooh. We're willing to support the show, unquote. And plenty of oxycodones.
2: Oh, yeah.
7: You writing this down?
2: Yes, I am.
7: Just to give you that extra boost. And listen, this is very important.
1: Okay.
7: Without explanation, only the brown and yellow M&Ms.
1: Okay.
7: These elements should all be on your rider. Because a green M&M and an oxycodone will make you explode. Absolutely true. And most important, your commitment to a certain standard.
2: Oh.
7: So, without further ado, repeat after me, John.
1: Okay.
7: I shall respect the golden microphone.
1: I shall respect the golden microphone.
7: I shall never turn down any oxy from a listener.
1: I shall never turn down any oxy from a listener.
7: I shall always leave them wanting one more segment.
1: I shall always leave them wanting one more radio segment.
7: You're doing well with that. And above all, I shall pursue excellence in broadcasting.
1: I shall pursue excellence. Now, what is excellence in broadcasting?
7: As in what I've always done. It's what you're doing now.
1: Okay.
7: Just don't stop doing that.
1: Okay.
7: And this is not part of the pledge, the excellence in broadcasting pledge, but also very important. You should have no Democrats or Democratic Socialists, whatever in the hell that's supposed to mean, because I can smell pinko commie liberal Democrats in the facility.
1: Uh-oh. What?
7: Right here, there where right you are now? And I'll kindly advise you of a couple of your associates, particularly Slobo.
2: Bobo.
7: Turdly. And Mayo.
2: No, Ayo.
3: It's Ayo.
7: It sounds like a grotesque artisan Asian sandwich, but these are actual people. You'd better watch who you've got in the studio during your show, Johnny, my friend, because the Communist Red Scare is back.
2: Oh, boy. God.
7: And it's real. And you heard it first, kids. Right here on the Excellence in Broadcasting Network, welcoming my friend John Clay Wolf to the big time.
3: There you go.
1: Thank you, Rush.
7: El Rushbo, your own talent on loan from God.
1: Well, you heard it here, folks. We just got the endorsement.
3: Man, that's
1: pretty strong.
3: Amazing.
1: Did he get a presidential award of something?
7: Yeah, he got the Medal of Freedom.
3: Medal of
7: Honor?
3: Honor. Medal of Honor, correct.
7: Medal of Glenlivet?
3: No.
7: That's a little whiskey joke there.
3: Yeah, it was.
7: I knew Turdly would like that.
3: Turdly.
2: God. Never
1: heard that one. Speaking of people that are not doing excellence in broadcasting, it's decayed to the point where the news reporters are illiterate and they can't even speak the English language. Shinnecock by the Hamptons. Listen to this.
8: Wyndham Clark is now a two-time major champion after winning the U.S. Open at Shinnecock Hills.
9: Long Island, New York is on the spotlight with Shinnecock Hills hosting the 126th.
10: The golf tournament took place at Shinnecock Hills Golf Club.
11: Wyndham Clark is now a two-time major champion. Clark claimed the title Sunday at Shinnecock Hills.
12: And the season's third major being played at Shinnecock Hills. We also know that Shinnecock showed out.
2: That's not excellence in broadcasting.
1: That is not. And that is an Indian name that they were putting a bad rap on.
4: Yeah, yeah, the great Native American tribe.
1: There was another guy that had... Or somebody must have punked the news people and sent this BS story in and got them to repeat it. I love it when they do that.
9: Police are asking for the public's help tonight in locating 34-year-old Holden Hiscock. He was last seen leaving a downtown coffee shop around 5 o'clock Thursday evening.
4: His name is what?
1: One more time.
9: Police are asking for the public's help tonight in locating 34-year-old Holden Hiscock. He was last seen leaving a downtown coffee shop around 5 o'clock Thursday evening.
1: Wow. Hey, did I send you some of those Walmart bits where those people have been punking Walmart with the names like that?
4: No.
2: Oh, that's been going. I used to do that for years.
1: And we all did but there's some good ones on
4: Porky's.
1: Online. I'm going to send you some of them, Bob, for next week. They're gold. This guy, did I send the UAO?
13: No.
1: Okay. Because they're hilarious. They came up with some new ones that I didn't know. You know, Mike.
2: Yeah, you can't say them. But
1: you can.
4: Michael Hunt.
1: Right. Yeah. All the stuff. But they've really got creative. Better than holding his whatever.
2: Yeah.
4: We used to do it all the time.
1: We still do it.
2: Yeah.
1: What are we doing? 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
1: Matt in L.A., you got a 55 T-Bird, rebuilt, no rust, wants 45,000, had some previous offers for 40 at the car show last year. Why didn't you take it, Matt? Because I can't get more than 35 grand for one of these when they're great. I mean, that's a 57.
2: My grandmother just wanted to hang on to it a little bit longer, but now she's 88 years old and it's just sitting in her garage, you know, so it starts up and it runs beautifully and there's nothing wrong with it at all. It's pristine.
1: All right. Well, load this thing into GiveMeTheVin.com and let's look at the pictures and start there. Thank you very much. Eric in West Virginia, 04E350 van, 4x4, 56,000 miles. What's this rig worth? $7,500? Nope. Okay. I don't know. He recently bought a blah, blah, blah, 99 Bronco, 16 Wrangler. He'd like to hear from Hannah the Stripper. Sandra in Florida's got a Ranger. I don't have any good stuff here. I don't. St. Charles, Missouri, I'm taking you blind. Good morning. What have you got? Missouri, St. Louis, you're on the air. Nothing? Okay. Allen in Kentucky, a 16 Wrangler Unlimited, Willie with 120,000 miles. You owe 14 grand. You there?
3: Yep. Yeah. Hello?
1: I'm thinking. It is a hard top. On a scale of 1 to 10, how nice is it?
3: Scale of 1 to 10, I'd put it 8.5, 9.
1: I mean, you are in Kentucky, so you have taken it off-road, and you have bent something, and you have drank while you were driving it. There's no question. Don't start lying to me now.
3: No, I've had a little over a year. 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I've only drove it maybe a dozen times.
1: Okay. What did you pay for it?
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1: It says you owe $14,000. 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
19: By the time you were 9, if you got my dad a beer, your reward was a sip. I'm pretty sure that's not many parenting handbooks today. Here, take a sip of that. Don't tell your mother, that's my boy. And the old man knew what he was doing, because by the 4th beer, I was going for him. I got
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19: Oh, good.
1: 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First one, Miguel Valdez in Texas. Yes. More car bids and more music also need more inappropriate jokes to piss off the woke.
19: Oh, nice.
1: Thank you, Miguel.
20: The woke.
1: The woke. Brooke Chambers, Washington. Love Washington State.
19: Okay.
1: Love the trans dad joke.
20: Very nice. Oh,
1: welcome to Seattle.
21: Hey.
20: Hey, there you go.
22: All right.
21: It's not a complaint, though.
1: Okay, another one out of Seattle. First name, your show. Last name, sucks.
20: Hey. Oh, clever. Yes.
1: You would think it'd be out of New York.
20: Yes.
1: How the

0: Gaysian is what I was looking for.
1: Oh, that's a
2: Can we pull the curtain back here? So
0: yeah.
2: John is literally, during the break, calling different donut shops, asking them, are you Asian?
0: Are you Asian?
3: And I can hear it when they answer.
0: Y'all got me some old middle-of-the-road white guy with, I need a producer. I need Asians. I need entertainment.
2: Dynamo Donut picked up originally, and there was an Asian that picked up.
0: Yes. Ah.
2: Yes.
0: Well, then go back to the presses and get me an Asian donut maker.
1: They swapped Asians on you.
0: I should have asked him.
1: Right.
0: Hey,
1: right.
0: I called earlier and I got an Asian. They just have more personality in their voice.
1: They can.
0: 800-800-72. I bet we get some complaints now. 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We'd love to hear your complaint.
2: Do you think they
0: Rush.
2: Have...
0: Yeah, Rush, we had a listener say that they demand equal time for Rush, the Canadian rock band, since we gave Rush... the radio man some time a minute ago, and ironically John Wilkerson in Independence, Missouri. I am going to see Rush tonight at 7:45 in Fort Worth, Texas with my 19-year-old son.
1: Cool.
2: Nice.
1: Long as they show up, huh?
0: Well, as long as Getty. And then there was another lady in Wisconsin, Macaulay Loviswalken. You betcha. Why do green M&Ms have anything to do with oxycodone? I think this is ridiculous, and you're spreading false news, and I'm sick of it.
1: Fake news, huh?
2: Rush, who's dead, spreading
0: right,
2: fake news.
0: Right,
1: Rush, who's dead.
0: She needs to move.
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0: 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I can tell you that their stuff ain't cheap. If you want to send flowers to somebody across the country and you want the other end when they send you the picture and say thank you and you're like
1: beautiful,
0: proud of what you
1: beautiful.
0: Said, go there. Gordon.
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5: Some guy's trying to sell us an SLR Benz.
6: Okay.
5: Hang on, I'm going to have him call in. 7234 800-800-7234 800-800-RADIO. Have him call in. I'm in a good mood. Hey, Turley, you manage a lot of people. Mm-hmm. Doesn't it drive you crazy?
7: You stop right there. Yeah,
8: just stop right there.
7: Yeah, it absolutely
6: yes,
7: does.
6: Yes, it does.
5: But like, I like a guy that is busy and gets stuff done. Mm-hmm. But there's so many people that like create chaos and they look busy and they get nothing done.
8: Yeah.
5: This is like an art form.
8: I try to weed that out, but yes, I know what you're talking about. Exactly.
5: How do you weed it out?
8: Keep pressuring. Hey, where's this at? Where's that at? What are you going to do? Show me
5: the money.
8: Yes.
5: Show me, baby.
8: Talk. It doesn't do anything. It doesn't make you any money.
5: Right.
8: And I'm talking about the person that's doing that. That's because it's commission based. So you can talk and talk. Oh, yeah, I'm doing this and doing that. Oh, I don't see any results.
5: But it's in everything. Reconning cars. I see this, but we've got this guy out here that just started about 2 months ago, and this guy's busy, and he's getting stuff done, mm-hmm. and I like that.
8: That's the big. You see results.
5: Yeah, just getting stuff done instead of talking about. Everybody's talkers.
7: They work harder and not doing something. Sometimes yes. They work as hard.
8: That's mm-hmm. very frustrating.
7: Very frustrating.
5: I'm a doer.
8: Yeah.
7: Yeah, you
8: just get
7: are.
8: Get it done, whatever it takes.
5: You know what I don't get done?
8: Uh-oh.
7: Here we go.
5: I don't make all my kids sporting events.
8: Oh,
7: well,
8: boy.
7: You got
5: four kids.
7: I know, but you got a lot of things going on in your life as well.
5: You know, I've almost come to the conclusion that if you're not going to make 90% of them, then you might as well not go at all. Because all they're going to remember is when you, the ones you didn't make.
7: I looked up in the stands and Daddy wasn't there.
5: Do you have a theory, Turley? I mean,
8: yeah.
5: You only had one son, though.
8: Yeah,
5: so you made it everything.
8: Yes, I had to. Yeah, I mean, not just had to. I wanted to.
7: You wanted to.
5: You had one.
8: Experience it all. And
5: I think it's good for them to look up in the stands and not see their dad there.
7: No. Why?
5: I think it creates a little scar, gives them a little chip, gives them a little reason to be mad and get something done.
8: But don't you want to be there for that one? Because you never know that one moment.
5: Everybody's got a camera phone now.
8: Or
5: everybody's got a video now.
8: Okay, you can just see it then.
5: Just watch the replay.
8: Okay.
5: Well, watch it on the big screen at home. You can just cast to the television.
8: Yeah, but that memory that you have of that moment.
5: Yeah, you can watch it on the video.
8: You'll remember the video?
7: Is one of your kids mad at you for not showing up?
5: No, I always miss Saturday mornings.
7: Oh, sure.
5: Obviously. I've been doing the show for 20 years.
7: Right.
5: And there was the other morning I made one and I was there. And I was like, he's not going to remember me being here. All he's going to remember is me not being there.
7: Sure.
8: Did he say anything to you?
5: No, he didn't say anything. Maybe I was just feeling guilty.
8: He didn't say, thanks for coming, Dad? Or did you tell him afterward, great game or anything? Or
5: no, they got the crap beat out of
8: him. Oh, no. Okay.
5: Bunch of little private school white kids playing a public school ghetto team just getting dunked on. I mean, just bam, bam. I was like, let's get out of here. Let me grab you and save you from this. Let's get the hell out. This is why I don't come. Uh-huh. 70-10?
7: That's so
5: basketball?
7: Terrible.
5: That's bad. Yeah. It's not his fault.
6: 70-10.
5: Yeah, I saw 70-10.
6: Wow.
5: Wow. We're going to drive, 10 states over and do this whole tournament so we can get the hell beat out of us by a bunch of kids that have children already that drove to the games but say they're in sixth grade.
8: But they're getting experience, John.
5: That's the experience. I just don't need to experience again. I've had that experience. I played football at SMU, for Christ's sakes. You don't think I know what disappointment feels like?
8: Well, you played when they were in the death penalty.
5: Yeah, well, after the death penalty.
8: Yeah, saying. Yeah. So
5: we got beat by Houston 100-6.
7: Ooh. Oh, my God, dude.
8: Still, I think, a record for the biggest beating in college football. Yeah. that bad.
5: Do you know the bad joke? Sorsby?
8: Yes.
5: He is suing EA Sports to make sure he gets to at least play on the college football game this year on Madden or whatever it's called.
8: His likeness is on there?
5: Yeah.
8: I mean, this guy.
5: He needs to go play for the Houston Gamblers.
8: Oh, boy. That is,
5: isn't that bad?
8: That's a dad joke, yeah. You just got him all the day.
5: Who's going to win? Who are your top three picks for a national championship show up, Turley, in college for football?
8: Talking about college football? Yeah. God, I haven't even thought about it, really.
5: You really? It's time to start thinking about it. This is where,
8: I've been in so much soccer mode.
5: Yeah.
8: And I've enjoyed it, but I haven't really thought about it.
5: So you're waiting for this to be over?
8: Yeah. I can only focus on so much sports.
5: Okay.
8: Because I used to be able to do a lot.
5: Right.
8: But now it's like, okay, I've got work here, and then I've got to, if I'm going to do anything, one sport, and right now it's soccer with Norway and England, and I have to remember the rules of soccer because it's so different from, I mean, you know, it's not like American football. You got so many different rules and stuff on that, and there's different terminology, too. They're on a pitch. They're not on a field, but it's a pitch, and then a hydration break. Like, what's a hydration break? Oh, that's when they actually take a water break. Yeah, no. Just things like that. You just catch on. And I'm looking forward to this Norway, England, and I know you are too. So
5: yeah, it'll be fun. I felt bad for my junior in high school, the quarterback kid, mm-hmm. Nolan. I mean, he's got a long ball from hell, dude. But he's big. And he was like, I don't want to be quarterback. I want to be a running back and a linebacker. So he has not been working out, you know, as quarterback for 4 months.
3: Really?
5: Yeah, and now he's changed school again, and they want him to be a quarterback. I'm like, they're going to need you to win. You're going to have to play some QB. You got to get your arm back. He said, I've got my arm. It's fine. But he hadn't been practicing that long ball. He gets the call on Wednesday, the top 25 best quarterbacks in Texas, which they invited him to a competition 3 months ago, and he said, no, I'm not doing quarterback this year. So they had somebody not show up, and they called him and said, hey, will you please show up for this? And he called me and said, what do you think I should do? I said, can you still throw? He said, sure. I was like, go. So he went. They went through all these events, and he's doing just great. And then they had the long ball competition. He hasn't thrown a deep ball in 4 months. It looked like me trying to run a marathon. It was a shank. And he was like, why did I do this? I'm like, well, I figured you'd at least warmed up a little bit before you try to throw a 60-yard pass.
3: Yeah.
5: But anyway.
8: Well, if you're wanting to,
5: but I was there.
8: Yeah.
5: Hey,
8: yeah, I was just saying,
5: I was there in the stands, in the flesh. Do I get credit for it? No, I got yelled at.
7: You got yelled at
8: because it was your fault that he was throwing because he felt the pressure.
5: No,
8: right?
5: Actually, what he said is, he said, "I'm glad I did this because this was closure." Because he was chasing that quarterback dream, and he was like, "I don't think I'm good enough to be a D1 big team QB, and I want to play D1 big team ball." And I'm going to start focusing more on linebacker and running back. And I was like, my opinion is, be a great quarterback in high school. They will still, you'll get more visibility, and they will transition you. No hidden homo deal.
8: Confidence, though. He's got to have confidence. If he's not confident in it,
5: yeah.
8: But he's confident in the linebacker,
5: yeah,
8: or running back,
5: yeah,
8: it'll show. He can get a scholarship that way for sure.
5: All right.
8: Oh, yeah. Yes. And shout out to Oregon. You know, we're out in the West Coast.
5: Right.
8: That could be the sleeper pick you wanted to pick for college football. Because I know that's what you're trying to fish for.
5: Sure.
8: So, you know, hey, who can give a shout out to? So there's your shout out for them. So
5: is Oregon. Sleeper.
8: Yeah. I think right now they're preseason four, ranked four. I just had to re-look up the list. It's like, oh,
5: UT
8: yeah,
5: is
8: good.
5: Pretty favored.
8: Yes. They are the favorite.
5: They are the favorite.
8: Yeah.
5: That will not happen.
8: No.
5: But last year I was wrong about what's his name, Manning, getting benched midseason. I lost a bet on that, didn't I?
8: Yes, you did.
5: Yeah.
8: That didn't happen.
5: No, it did not happen. 800-800-7234, 800-800-RADIO. 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
4: All right.
5: Has 15 silver, blah, blah, blah. Scott Stevens wants to hear more from strippers. Some guy. Rafa. And it says, some guy doing an Asian accent saying he can't get you donut for Bobo. Are you there, Rafa?
6: Yeah. Mr. Bobo, he's the number one customer of Mr. Bobo.
5: Okay. We'll be right back. My name's John Clay Wolf. If we lose you jumping time zones because it's top of the hour, go to jcwshow.com and you can watch and listen live there, because we're moving across four time zones across the country. We're more West Coast leaning right now, so the Central and the Eastern guys are leaving, except in Dallas and Houston. Be right back.

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19: 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A league owner is actually okay with that liability taking place for this sports event. I think that's very

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1: So the guy that you're talking to at the satellite store...
3: He's saying he can't hear us now.
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3: We're on to somebody.
1: So you're telling me the whole Premier Network's down?
3: That's what he's saying this second, yes.
1: If you're in Seattle right now, or Portland, or L.A., call me and tell me if I'm on the radio. 800-800-7234. 800-800-RADIO. Because I don't think we are. I think we already got kicked off. This didn't take 5 minutes.
2: We've done it before.
1: Kevin in Charlotte, North Carolina. 72 Pantera, 62,000 miles. His friend's car. Where's your friend? Why is your friend not calling in?
4: Hey, Mr. Wolf. How are you doing, sir?
1: Good.
4: He's an older gentleman. His son is taking care of the car at the moment, and he kind of by happenstance ended up in possession of the car. I don't own it yet, but in possession of the car. So
1: you're buying it from,
4: he owned a building.
1: You're buying it from him for 60, and you're going to sell it to me for 100.
4: Sure. Not quite like that.
1: Well, I mean, you said you hadn't bought it yet, and you're pricing it to me on the note here for $100,000. And the last one I bought was 65, 72, something like that. Yeah. I bought one about 3 months ago.
4: Okay. Yeah, I've seen you on the internet and made some offers on them, and I told him it's not going to work out for me in my best interest to buy the car because of future plans I have.
1: Yep.
4: And what happened to start with was there's a building for sale. I bought the building.
1: Yeah. Mike in Orange County, good morning. You're on the air.
3: You lose interest.
1: I lost interest. Yeah. I just want to buy the car.
2: Right.
1: So tell them to load it into GiveMeTheVin.com, and we will buy it. And the buildings and all that good stuff, I appreciate the stories, but I'm live radio, and we'll have to do that off air. Mike in Orange County there.
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1: Thank you. Portland, right. You there? Portland, yep. You there?
6: Yep.
1: Are we on?
6: You're in Portland.
1: Oh, good. Do you hate us yet?
6: Yeah, I can hear it.
1: No, do you hate us yet?
6: Sorry, because I can't. I'm breaking up in a battle here. But
1: I said, do you hate us yet?
6: No, not at all, man.
1: Oh, that's too bad. I was really trying to offend somebody. Damn it, I'm not doing a good job. I need to tell some bad jokes here in a minute.
3: Do you want to try the truth?
1: We'll try the truth. Okay, here's the truth. What we do with the truth is you call in rapid fire, 800-800-7234, 800-800-RADIO. And we're just going to take the call. You say, the truth is I hate Donald Trump. The truth is this war is stupid. The truth is Donald Trump's the greatest. I'm just hitting craziness. The truth is that...
3: The show sucks.
1: The truth is Israel is this, or that's that, or Mexican. I mean, just all the crazy stuff in the world. Just vent it out. It's an air out session. And it gets pretty interesting.
2: But you've got to start off with the truth.
1: The truth is.
2: Don't say hello.
1: Don't say hello. Don't say we love the show. Right. Don't say we hate the show. Just give the truth quick because we're going to go boom, boom, boom, boom like an automatic machine gun.
7: Without pleasantries.
3: And this will be a good way to test if we're on the air in certain markets because
1: that's right.
3: I don't know what station that was that called. It could have been, I don't know.
1: Kevin, Bismarck. The truth is I want to buy the Pantera. Please load it into GiveMeTheVin.com and we'll try to buy it, okay? But have the guy that owns it do it. Thanks. Okay.
3: All right, me hit the open.
8: I can't tell you the truth because I love you too much, stupid.
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13: The truth is that I don't like change, and you guys messes up my Saturdays.
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3: Oh, he hung up.
1: Hey, nice. Crab is like our longest listener. 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
3: Yeah.
1: Ventura, California. 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
1: Thank you. 323 area code, what's the truth? I don't know who
16: I can hear you loud and clear from Los Angeles, and I hate commuting in this town.
1: That's the damn truth. 432 area code, what's the truth?
17: The truth is, Conor McGregor's going to beat Max Holloway.
3: Oh, that's right. That's tonight.
1: That's tonight?
3: Okay. Yeah, okay. That's not going to happen. That's not
17: the
3: truth.
17: That's tonight, you damn right.
1: Fred in Oklahoma, what's the truth?
18: Truth is, Obama is gay and Michelle is a man.
1: There you go. And that's straight from Fred in Oklahoma.
3: Of course.
1: Heidi in California, what's the truth?
19: The truth is, there's probably about an 8-second delay in your programming here in Huntington Beach.
1: Thank you, ma'am. At least we're on. 310 Westlaw LA, what's the truth?
20: John Clay, this is Michael here in beautiful Los Angeles.
1: Good morning.
20: The truth is, California needs your help.
1: Okay.
20: Governor.
1: So, are you a KLOS listener of the show and you moved over to 98.7 with us?
20: I Googled it, and that's how I found you. Yes, 98.7.
1: The truth is, we got a new home in L.A., and we're glad you're with us, man. Kevin, what's the truth?
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1: Thank you, dude. Appreciate it. Harold in California, what's the truth?
22: The truth is, John Clay Wolf's show is the best thing on Saturday. Love listening to.
1: Thanks. We got some good love coming out here today. Yeah. Angel in Maryland, what's the truth?
23: What's going on? Yeah, the truth is you're on in San Antonio, and the Knicks are going to go back-to-back.
1: Oh. And speaking of, thank you guys, that was fun. The San Antonio Spurs, the truth is he was banging one of the teammates' sisters.
3: Yeah. Well, yeah. The play-by-play announcer was. I believe we've got this cut. What clip is that number?
2: Jacob Toby, actually, is now looking for a job because he was cheating on his now ex-girlfriend, having an affair with Lauren Waters, the sister of a Spurs forward player, Lindy Waters III. Yeah. And now a lot of fans are very upset. Here's cut number 9.
1: Why do they care?
2: Why do they care?
1: The truth is, some guy got laid.
2: I know, but why do you...
24: Spurs fans, we have some breaking news today. Spurs play-by-play announcer Jacob Toby, you're fired. I'm not going to go into the details. It's online everywhere. It went viral, but he is no longer with our San Antonio Spurs. Jacob Toby, you absolutely suck.
3: So did you see
1: how... The truth is, some damn TikToker is looking for attention.
3: That's the truth. But the truth on this is, his ex is the one that burned him.
1: Yeah.
2: Okay.
3: Because she posted pictures on Instagram of him kissing this player's sister. And that's how he got caught.
1: Bobo, you love politics. Didn't Ken Paxton or somebody get busted in Europe with a chick this week?
3: Yes.
25: Yeah. He's, now, Ken Paxton's been in the middle of a divorce for like 13 years or something, right? I mean, it's been a long, long process. Yep. He and his, what they're calling his mistress, it's a gal pal. It's a girlfriend. They went to Europe and hung out. She's in a pretty green dress. It's, you know, I'm not going to sit here and pile praise on Ken Paxton or anything, but he's been, like, in a state of not married for enough time for people to get over this particular kind of thing, I think.
2: But why do you get fired for having an affair?
25: I don't know, but in a sports team, you look at Romo back in the day.
2: Yeah.
25: Okay, and what's her name? Little pretty cut-off short girl.
3: Jessica Simpson.
25: Look at how that went, and the hate that came out of that after a couple of bad games.
3: But she wasn't an employee of the Cowboys. So a Cowboy player cannot date a Dallas Cowboy cheerleader. Anything in house, they don't want it. And that's the same thing with
2: the
3: Spurs.
2: This is a player's sister.
1: Hey, this is funny. We had an argument at the dinner table this week. And I guess I'm not supposed to talk about this stuff on the radio.
2: Probably not.
1: Uh-oh. But I mean, it's pretty funny, so it really doesn't matter.
2: Uh-huh.
1: My wife is a big Swiftie.
3: Mm-hmm.
1: My son's hero was Mahomes. Made him want to be a quarterback. Mm-hmm. Loved the Chiefs. And he said at dinner that her fake fanship of the Chiefs with Taylor Swift has ruined his childhood hero.
3: I agree. Yes.
1: You agree?
3: Wow. Yes.
1: You agree with him?
3: I agree. Yep. It's ruined the Chiefs. Yes. That's as soon as she got with Travis Kelce, what happened?
25: Oh, well, he's declined.
3: He's declined. The Chiefs declined. She was there for that Super Bowl, and they were there.
2: But it's not fake. They got married.
25: Right, but he is 58 years old. I mean, he's a little, he's no spring chicken.
2: Maybe time.
25: Kelce.
2: Yeah.
1: Nolan went as far to say that Kelce won't be starting this year.
3: Oh, no, he'll start.
1: Okay, so that was incorrect. I felt that was an incorrect comment.
3: He'll start. He ain't going to do much. Well, he's on his last, like you said, last leg.
1: So Swifties have ruined the Chiefs.
3: Yeah.
2: On a 10 scale, how big of a deal was he before this started? 10 scale.
1: He was a 10.
2: He was a 10.
1: In his space, that position.
2: Yeah, in that position.
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0: what color?
1: Yellow.
2: Yeah, yellow.
0: Are you asleep, Sean?
1: He's nervous.
0: Don't be nervous. You've got a yellow 18 Huracan. Is it a roadster or a coupe?
2: It is a roadster, sir.
0: Okay. How many miles?
2: Got about 11.8 on it.
0: Okay. Any Carfax, any blemishes, any story, any... Turley said it's a dealer that went to GiveMeTheVIN.com trying to sell this to us, right?
2: Yeah, it's a dealer. We've done a lot of business with them. He sold us a Rolls Royce, a couple of Jeeps, a couple of nice cars.
0: So when you go back and look, do we make money on this guy or do we lose on this guy? Because there's always, that shows you what kind of trader they are. And if we're always losing on them, you got to quit them.
2: Yeah, we actually lost on a couple of the cars. Good cars running down the lane, though.
0: Yeah. Well, I ain't doing this for practice, homeboy. Because Turley said he's wanting 217 for it, right? Or no, he wants 220. Yeah, and you've offered him how much?
2: We're at 217. He's looking for 218.
0: And tell him to keep looking because we're going to hold at 217. 217,000. It's our turn to make a little money. He doesn't get to make all the money all the time. He's a dealer. This is business to business, right? We're not dealing with it. We deal with consumers differently than dealers. Dealers are really trying to pick your pocket. Everybody's trying to pick your pocket. You've got access to my checkbook, right?
2: Yes, sir.
0: Okay. So these guys, what do they want from you?
2: Money.
0: Money. That's what they want. You're an exchange window, like a currency exchange. And they know that you've got easy money because our reputation is we pay fast, we pay hard, right? And you're throwing 217 out there like it's nothing. So they're like, give me a little more, give me a little more. But that little bump, bump, bump they're always elbowing you for is the money. That's our juice. We're talking about spreading a car $3,000 that we're laying out $217,000. Sean, if you were laying out $217,000 of your money, if you had it in your pocket.

0: 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Try to see
1: things my morning, everybody. Hey, new listeners. My name is John Clay Wolf. This is John Clay Wolf Show. We are glad and excited to be on your radio station. If there's technical difficulties, please just go to jcwshow.com because there has been some satellite feed problems. And, of course, it's going to happen whenever you launch 118 stations without... We thought we'd prepared properly, but there are some issues. I just got a thing, and this says that San Diego is doing nothing but playing commercials. So, yeah, it's all right.
2: It happens.
1: We've been doing this 20 years. What's one week in a screw-up?
2: 800-800-7234.
1: 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Hey, Jay Leno is going to be on the show in 2 weeks because I'm going to be doing the show from his garage.
2: Awesome.
1: Him.
2: Dude, that's huge.
1: On July 25th. That'll be fun. This will be my third trip over there.
3: To his garage?
1: Mm-hmm.
3: Yeah. How big is that? I mean,
1: huge.
3: How many?
1: Probably
3: 10,000?
1: No, probably 200,000.
3: Gee,
1: man. 100,000 for sure.
4: It's a big space, man.
1: Oh, yes. It was a hangar.
3: How big is a Walmart? Is that like 100 grand? 100,000?
1: I think it's bigger than a Walmart. Still, wow. His deal's as big as a Walmart. It's as big as a Sam's Club.
3: That's huge. Wow.
1: It's at Burbank Airport. It's very undeceiving. Undeceiving. And it's massive. But he's got a lot of cars. He never sells them. I'm going to try to buy one.
2: Oh, really?
3: Okay.
1: That's my shtick.
3: That'd be good.
1: They gave it away as a charity deal for cancer.
2: Oh, cool.
1: Come sit in with John and Jay at Jay's Garage on his radio show. They auctioned it off at, I forgot the foundation in L.A. about 6 months ago. So,
4: good thing to do.
1: Giving back. Giving back. And getting to hang out with Jay Leno on the radio is cool stuff. You just lost a listener. What have we got?
5: You just lost a listener.
3: We don't really have one. We have a Dear John.
2: Oh, okay, that's right.
1: Dear John.
2: Sorry.
1: Dear John.
2: It's only 7 hours of broadcasting.
3: I know,
2: he's getting confused here.
1: Yeah, you're right.
3: Dear John. Okay, this actually refers to a story you told when we were on remote. We talked about the BC powder that Bobo snorted.
1: Yeah.
3: This comes from Michelle. Hey. Snorting BC powder is extremely dangerous and ineffective, John. It causes, what does that say, immediate seizure and possible damage to your nasal passages. Let's see here, what else?
1: Well, I can tell you
3: not
1: something.
3: Not a good love. I do love the show, but I think that's a terrible thing you made Bobo do. We didn't make him do it.
1: We didn't make him do it. He wanted it.
2: You want to hear the clip again of it?
3: Yeah.
1: Sure.
2: Yeah.
6: Bob, you gonna do that? Are you gonna do that BC powder? Are you gonna keep everybody waiting?
7: There you go.
6: I want to buy it. I do want to buy it. And if you're sure it's safe, I'll get it. But go to GiveMeTheVin.com. What city are you in right now?
8: God, I said I'm dog. God, dog.
4: Hey. Yeah, hurt pretty good.
3: Burns.
1: Does that hurt?
4: It hurts so bad. But hey, you know what? Nobody had any seizures, and it went away after a couple of days. And it takes colossal nuts to pull a stunt like that on live
1: radio,
4: lady.
1: Speaking of colossal nuts, did you know that Azteca Stadium, where the game was played last week and where England won, they won with Viagra.
4: Is that right? What?
1: So it's at 73, the Mexican stadium for soccer is at 7,300 feet above sea level, which is like Aspen, Colorado. That's tall.
4: Yep.
1: That's thin blood. That's 25% less oxygen than the
4: air. Way up there. Correct.
1: So people that come there typically lose because the Mexicans are acclimated to...
3: The altitude.
1: When I say Mexicans, I feel like it's a racial term. Isn't that ridiculous? Like it's how you say it. The Hispanics.
3: Yes. Hispanics.
1: The Hispanicos.
3: But they're used to it. You're right.
1: Yeah.
3: Used to the altitude.
1: So what they did to blood dope themselves, the English took Viagra, which opens capillaries and gets them the blood flowing better. You call BS?
2: Yeah, they did beet juice.
1: You think they just wanted boners?
2: Yeah, no. They did beet juice is what their big thing they did. That same effect.
3: To give you nitrous oxide.
2: Correct.
3: Not...
2: Not
3: Viagra?
2: Well,
4: I don't doubt that they will use Viagra, though, because they're so intelligent.
3: Oh, it's Keith Richards.
4: This is an actual soccer club, right?
3: Soccer.
4: The way we play football, pardon me, is football, right?
3: Well,
4: England is such a national team, and we've got lots of regionals about, right?
3: Sure.
4: Mexico didn't have a chance. Now, I was there.
2: Oh.
4: Right. You wouldn't think they have skyboxes. They had more like sky cabanas.
3: Nice.
4: And the women, the Mexican women at the game,
3: exotic,
4: were wonderful.
3: Yeah.
4: I brought five home with me.
2: Oh, wow.
4: And I had to hide them in a cabana of my own.
3: I bet you did.
4: Or my wife will kill me. So I put them on payroll as babysitters for my marmoset.
2: Your marmoset?
4: Your marmoset. My little monkey.
3: Yeah. Oh, yeah.
4: His name is Elton.
3: Of course.
4: I named him after Elton John, but you should hear him sing Mona Lisa's and Mad Hatter's. It's beautiful. England rules, mate.
2: They're going to win tonight?
4: Rock and roll. They're going to win tonight and again tonight. After party is going to be fantastic.
3: So, Mike, how many?
4: I plan to be there, and I'm bringing my marmoset.
2: All right.
3: Nice. How many teams are left in this soccer deal?
2: Well, there's four. There's actually six teams. There's
3: six.
2: I'm sorry. Let me reset here. Four teams are playing today.
1: That's eight.
2: Norway versus England at 4 o'clock, and then Argentina versus Switzerland.
1: Tonight?
2: Tonight, yes.
1: Okay. So,
2: then Spain is already advanced. And who was the other team that already advanced to? Somebody that's yelling soccer fanatics out there. Spain versus...
1: I wonder if they took Viagra in case they got hurt on the field. They'd have a handle to grab them from and just get them right off.
2: Yeah. So, yeah, Spain and France are playing the semifinals. I was trying to avoid that joke, by the way.
1: You didn't know it was coming.
2: No.
3: We kind of felt something was coming. We just didn't know what it was.
1: I'm coming.
4: Stop. He's a glutton for surprise.
2: Golly. But yes, yeah, there's big games tonight for the semifinals, so.
1: So should I go to the Rush concert with my son, or should I stay home and watch the games?
2: No, I'll go to Rush.
1: Okay.
3: Hell yeah, go to Rush.
2: You're not a soccer fan.
1: The new drummer's badass. The chick, she's doing a good Neil Peart, whatever.
4: Yeah, she's phenomenal.
2: How long has she been playing with him?
1: 5 minutes.
2: Really?
1: Yeah. And she's nailing it. The reviews are out. They're great.
2: Now, weren't they not showing up at certain venues?
1: Well, they canceled a couple of dates. So I was supposed to go last Tuesday in Geddy Lee. They let him out of the nursing home, but his vocal cords weren't right.
4: Yeah.
2: It's not true.
3: It's happened. Well, as you get older, man, look at Aerosmith.
2: I mean, look at you.
1: Dream on! Look at Hugh. Dream on!
3: Yeah. What? You can only scream like that so long.
4: Yeah.
3: Huey Lewis can't even hear anymore.
2: So he wasn't ready, basically.
4: Actually said in an interview this week that music is no longer a part of my life. It's just too painful.
1: Huey said this or Rush?
3: Huey Lewis.
2: Oh.
4: Yeah.
1: So why was he ever popular?
2: Huey Lewis?
1: I mean, come on.
3: Oh, my God, he had a ton of hits.
4: They're just so cool. They got that Tommy and the Shondells original, you know.
1: I'm embarrassed that I used to listen to that stuff.
2: I was going to say, that was right in your wheelhouse, right?
1: I'm embarrassed that I actually played that.
2: This right here?
1: Yeah. It sucks.
2: It was so all over the place in the 80s. I mean,
4: you suck. That's Huey Lewis in the news, kid.
3: Dude.
1: Yeah.
4: You're just off by a few years. I'm telling you, that's precisely what the seventh grade sounded like.
1: They're as bad as, who were the Australians? Men at Work?
2: Men at Work?
1: It's kind of the same vibe.
2: I like Men at Work better than this.
1: Yeah.
4: Uh-oh. You both suck.
3: There you go.
1: All right.
4: Too bad.
3: Bob was right.
1: West Coast, you're up next. You're the only one left in the seven-hour run of show today. That's a lot of show. Oh,
3: that's a lot of show.
1: And we really never ran out of material.
2: No. Yeah.
1: And we're still not. And guys that want to see the video, go to John Clay Wolf or go to JCW Show, and you can click the video button. And we've got this barn find car thing out of Arkansas. I'm excited to see it because I remember when I did it a month ago, and we've edited the hell out of it. And I want to make sure that it turned out well. So, West Coast, hang tight. I got another hour for you, and we will see you next Saturday as well. Everybody else across the country, Albuquerque, New Mexico. Good morning, Seattle. Glad to be here.
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2: People have been asking me from all directions, what is Bron doing? What is LeBron doing, man? And to be honest with you, I'm kind of torn as a fan of LeBron. I'm kind of torn on his destination right now that he's choosing, because I actually spoke to my guy last week. You know, he messaged me directly and asked my 2 cents about his next move, man. And I've been torn back and forth the last couple of days on the teams that he told me directly. Like, it's four teams, four-team race, but I think it's kind of narrowed down to, like, three teams now. So I'm ready to talk about it.
3: Cuss, I threw an opinion out during the week, and I was told that it's the worst take I've ever had in my entire career as a media person. And I'm just curious as to what your take to my thought was. I basically said there are maybe three teams that if LeBron James went to the team, it would yield him a championship. There's no other teams that he should want to go to, because it's a crapshoot in terms of if you think they're going to have a real, real chance to win it. I mean, you could look at it and say, yeah, it looks like it.
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6: Good morning, East Coast. Now we just lit up the rest of that side of that time zone. Florida, Carolinas, Atlanta. Is Atlanta Central or
7: Atlantic City?
6: No, Atlanta.
7: No, that's not. That's Central time.
6: They're Central. Atlantic City, Jersey. We've got like 17 stations now up on the Northeast Coast. I can't name them all. We've been on New York on 104 for the first hour solo. Hey, Florida, how the hell are y'all? My name is John Clay Wolf. And we did a little bit before, and people are getting it all wrong, so I got to set this up right. I tried to do it naked and blind, but it didn't work. And Victor Sandoval, good morning. Where are you?
8: Hey, how you doing? I think it's be all along the Watchtower, Jimi Hendrix, and Fly Like an Eagle, Lenny Kravitz.
6: Is this Victor Fly Like an Eagle, Lenny Kravitz? is this our Victor from California?
8: Yeah.
6: What time is it out there, dude? Like 3 a.m?
8: It's like 4 something.
6: What are you doing up? Ooh.
8: I'm watching the show, man. What do you think?
6: All right. Okay, you're a diehard. Love it. Love it. How long have you been riding along with us? Like 2 or 3 years?
8: Yeah, since like November 24, 23.
6: And explain to me the culture, how you... Because these guys, they all grouped up on our website,
3: sure,
6: on our chat box in the room, and they've become
3: buddies. Their own little crew.
6: They're like their own little family.
7: Where's the website, JD?
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6: Yep, and it's growing.
3: Poof.
6: Victor, good morning.
8: Yeah,
6: you're wrong. Are you drunk? Because you're not. Are you still an alcoholic? Or are you getting over it?
8: I'm trying to get over it.
6: Oh, good. All right. 800-800-7234. Here's what we're doing. Backtracks. It is ZZ Top. It is not Fly Like an Eagle by Lenny Kravitz.
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6: Wrong white guy, Victor, from California.
3: That's crazy.
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6: 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And while we're waiting on your call in, I'm going to grab Jay in New York. Jay, good morning. You're on the air.
10: Hello.
6: Hello. Jay, you're on the
10: good
6: air.
10: Good morning.
6: Hello, good morning. Don't be too nice. Don't be too nice. You won't. You'll make me. What do you got?
10: I got a 2012 Ford Mustang Boss 302.
6: Boss 302. What color?
10: Kona blue.
6: Kona blue. Somebody's got something playing. Average rough or clean?
10: Clean.
6: Okay. How long have you had it?
10: Since new.
6: And you want to sell it?
10: I think so. It depends on the price.
6: But I mean, isn't that the story of life? That's like in the Bible. But I mean, like fundamentally, you want to sell it. You just want to make sure you whack somebody in the head and get over on them, right?
10: I don't want to get taken advantage of. How about that?
6: That's fair enough. That's a fair point. Have you had this thing priced anywhere else?
10: No, I just heard you on the radio, and I figured let me call and see what somebody would offer me for it.
6: Okay. Does it have a clean Carfax? Does it have any damage history? Do you live in the city, so is it scuffed on every corner?
10: It is not. It's garage clean from day one. Just take it out on joyrides. Mm-hmm. It's clean Carfax. Like I said, had it from day one, maintained it myself.
6: Does 27 grand put it to bed?
10: No, that's a little light for me.
6: Does 27.2 put it to bed?
10: Nah, we'd have to be somewhere over 30. It's crystal clean. The interior is immaculate. You know, I wouldn't get rid of it for under 30.
6: What's your payoff?
10: What's that?
6: What is your payoff with the bank?
10: Payoff. The car's been paid off for about 10 years.
6: There you go. Okay. You checked me. I checked you. We've sniffed each other's shoes. So homie's got money, and he's not dealing from a point of weakness. He's dealing from a point of strength.
9: Correct.
6: All right. So
10: right.
6: Now let's see if you're dealing from a point of reality. Has anybody, any woman in your life ever told you you're unrealistic? Because I have a feeling they have.
10: Yeah. Probably. Yeah. I mean,
6: okay, I'm gonna give you 30 grand, and you're gonna bow up and say it's not enough. That's what's fixing to happen here because you ain't got the balls to sell it.
10: Yeah, it has to be over 30. Like I said, it's
6: okay. Then 30,100.
10: No, that's not enough.
6: So how much is it?
10: I would say 32.
6: It's got 22,000 miles on it. If it had 12, I'd do it in a heartbeat.
10: No, it's a little under 25. It's 24 or 5 or so, somewhere around.
6: All the same. It's just the miles aren't low enough to do 32. They're just not.
10: Okay.
6: But I will give 30 because I'm feeling generous this morning. And when you go shopping and sniffing, you'll realize you got a pretty good offer from me right here.
10: All right. I mean, it might be, but I just, for me, it's.
6: It's the point. You want to whack somebody. I started this conversation as you wanted to whack somebody in the head. You said no. That was the first lie told. Now, it is not about the money. It is about whacking somebody. You're worried somebody was going to get over on you, and I'm worried you're going to try to get over on me. And the 2 grand is the getting over number. So you can you get 32 for your car retailing it? Yes. Are you going to have to go through all the trouble to do that? Yes. And is there a good chance you're going to call me in 2 weeks after all the Facebook freaks from Marketplace call you and scare you and wear you out and your time's worth more than that 2 grand you're fighting for? Yes. And when you do, go to givemethevin.com and I'll still give the 30. Fair?
10: Fair.
6: Thank you. All right.
11: Well, you got your first hard ass. Absolutely. New Yorker there.
9: There you go.
6: Tim in Pittsburgh, WDVE, good morning. These are the backtrack songs. Let me refresh it real quick. Cut one. Cut two. Brian in, where are you? Manchester, New Hampshire. What do you want?
12: Hampshire.
13: Yes. Hey, Ben, we missed Greg in the Morning Buzz on our Saturday mornings. They're repeats, but it's good stuff.
6: Okay.
12: Well, hang on. Talk radio is for AM, buddy.
6: Do you have a do you have a pencil handy by any chance? Or a pen?
12: Do I have a pencil handy?
6: Do you have anything to write with?
12: Sure, yeah.
6: Okay. JCWshow.com, and there's a button that says contact. Click that, and there's a big bold thing that says complaints. Go there and complain.
12: Well, it's not so much a complaint as a commentary. I'm sure you...
6: All right, I want a complaint.
13: You just lost a listener.
6: Tim in Pittsburgh, what's the two songs?
14: LaGrange and Jesus Just Left Chicago.
6: No, but you're close. But you're wrong.
14: Okay.
6: All right.
11: Why are we doing backtracks for ZZ Top this week?
9: Today is Frank Beard's birthday. Ironically, he's the only one named Beard that has no beard in the band. Born on this day back in 1949, that makes him 77 today. Now, what's interesting about Frank Beard, if you saw the documentary, is he spent all of his 70s ZZ Top money on illicit drugs, literally. And we've got a little passage of him talking very fondly of how he spent his time back then. You know, they had to take a 2-year hiatus to get him into rehab and straightened up before they came back.
6: Yeah.
15: First time I ever did any drug at all was LSD. Boy, I liked it. You know, I mean, it was, you know, looking for God and that whole thing. You know, I mean, I really became a seeker of truth and all of that. And then, you know, the pills thing, you know, came about just from the workload. And the heroin thing came about because I just liked it. I mean, you never done heroin, you know, it's great. I mean, it's a vacation for the mind, you know.
11: Wow, he's done a lot.
6: He's done so much.
9: And he's been sober for decades now.
6: Yeah.
9: Since like 79 or so. So happy birthday, Frank.
6: What does heroin do? I've never tried heroin.
11: No.
6: And I'd like to, people have done heroin, please call in and tell us about heroin. I mean, Ray Charles really enjoyed it. 800-800-7234, 800-800-RADIO. 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
6: Texas.
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6: That's right. That's right.
11: Or you want to guess these backtracks. There's a lot of things you can do with that number. Sure.
6: Brian in Pittsburgh, what have you got?
17: Cheap sunglasses in LaGrange.
6: No. I was clapping wrong.
11: That's right, yeah.
6: No, that's not it. That's not it. That's not it. How the hell did you get that? Let's do it again. Backtracks. Cut one.
17: Hold on.
6: Cut two. Brandon in Pittsburgh, a different WDVE listener. Good morning. What are the two backtrack songs? Put these people to sleep.
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9: Yeah, boy. There you go.
6: Brandon, have you ever done heroin?
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6: I want to talk to people that do heroin. 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

right. Got enough. There's enough weirdos here. They still got like enough mom and pop sort of independent run stores. That's a big thing with me. Like when I go on the road, like I can't do these chains anymore. You know how depressing it is to go to a town and see like another horde of fat people stumbling out of like a cheesecake factory? You know? Oh, they're horrific. Just pressing their face up against the glass. Man, they put cookies in that one, you know? Like they're inventing ways

0: remember, just because the all-you-can-eat buffet says all-you-can-eat, it does not mean eat all you can.
1: No.
2: Yeah.
0: Bill in Pittsburgh, good morning. We were talking about heroin. You've got a heroin story?
3: Yeah, I mean, I was doing opiates probably for close to 25 years. I did heroin for about 6 years. Been clean for about a year and a half now, though.
0: How did that affect your work?
3: Pretty bad. You know, if I didn't have it, I couldn't go to work. And I pretty much would scrounge up where I could to get it, because, you know, it's the only thing that would make you feel better.
0: So I would think that, like, heroin, were you taking shots? Or...
3: No, I never shot up. I always snorted it.
0: Okay, because I would think like if you shot up, like what I've seen in the movies, it just knocks him into outer space, and that would be hard to work. So did people not pick up on the fact that you were stoned on heroin when you were at work?
3: No, not at all. Like I said, like even with my relationship with my ex, you know, no one knew I was doing it. I mean, I was a functioning addict. You know, before I got on heroin, whenever I was just doing pills. I mean, that was fine, but heroin was a downfall.
0: Why did you stop? It sounds like it was going good.
3: What, the pills?
0: All of it.
3: Well, the pills I stopped because it was too expensive and hard to get. Couldn't doctor shop anymore. But the heroin just started ruining my life, and I had to get clean for my kid and, you know, get back on my life. And the second rehab fixed it.
0: That sounds cheap. Thank you, Bill. Penny, Staten Island, New York. Good morning. You're on the air.
4: Good morning. How are you doing? This is nothing about cars, car bins, or anything like that, or heroin experiences. Although I did my drugs, okay. And like I said, before, I'm 72 years old. I'm single. I'm originally from the Bronx.
0: All right.
4: Yeah, Bronx, New York. Love. But now I had to move to Staten Island for work reasons and family and all that kind of stuff. But anyway, I was at Schaefer Hall last night, and I was at the road show with Trevor and all the guys from Q. Mm-hmm. And I turned on my radio station this morning, Trevor and Gary and everybody from the road show. They did a show at Schaefer Hall.
0: Yeah.
4: And I was wondering what Schaefer Hall, Manhattan.
0: Oh, I got you.
4: 39th Street.
0: Yep.
4: Right, with the old Lord and Taylor building. Okay, and I turned on my radio station this morning, and what the, you know, is going on here?
0: I am your new hero. I am your new Buddha. I am your new preacher, man.
4: Right, and I understand that. And unfortunately, I work on Saturday mornings, but this is the first time I'm off because I'm going to MSG tonight to see Lionel Richie and Earth, Wind, and Fire.
2: Oh,
0: hey, now Penny.
4: Oh,
2: you remember.
0: That's a pretty damn good show.
5: Yeah.
4: Earth, Wind, and Fire. Tell me that. I saw both of them before, and they are fantastic.
0: Cindy Snapper. Hey, Cindy Snapper is one of our show people. Cindy, are you there?
2: Yeah, right here with you, John.
0: So, Cindy, didn't you tell me, like, back in 82, you had sex with the entire band of Earth, Wind, and Fire?
2: Let me tell you, John.
4: Oh, my God.
2: This experience, it wasn't even like sex. It was so out of this world. You understand, if you get all the guys of the band.
0: Yeah.
2: All the horns, all the drummers and percussionists, background singers.
0: Sure. There's like 27 of them. Yeah.
2: Mr. Bailey, as we call him.
0: Philip Bailey.
2: 34 guys.
0: Oh, okay. Wow. Oh, 34. Okay.
2: And 5 girls.
0: Okay.
2: Oh. It was a 3-day deal. Now, I am not what they would call an intimate worker. This was done free of charge on my part. I was very happy to play a part of, you know, Earth, Wind, and

0: FIFA game in a long, long, long time. Because this guy, what, John Georgian, the
1: Holland?
0: Yeah, yeah, he's awesome.
1: Yeah, but
0: he's turned into an American folk hero already.
1: Yeah, you're forgetting who they're playing, though. England.
0: Yeah.
1: That's a big draw.
0: I hear you.
1: You and you're all into Norwegian and that well, Dutch.
0: Like,
1: and,
0: my wife, yeah, like her stock has never been hotter than this week.
1: Yeah.
0: Everybody's like realizing these Scandinavian chicks are hot as balls. And you know, they're just all so proud this week because this guy's brought that whole zone famous again. I called my friend who married a Norwegian. I said, he's from Boston. Hello. I'm like, I bet it's terrible this week. He said, you have no idea. I just said, I bet it's terrible this week. I didn't say why. I didn't say how. He said, you have no idea. Because I said, you're having to hear about how great Norway is in your house. You're having to hear about how your kids, every positive attribute they have in their soul came from her Norwegian blood.
2: Yeah.
0: And he's like, you just have no idea.
3: I said, it's
1: a lot of that talk going on in the household.
0: Sure, sure.
1: Is your wife bragging, even though she's not from Norway?
0: Nah, she's been here so long. She's been here like 22 years. She's kind of over it. She's not over it, but she's lightened up. What you got?
2: What do we have? We have one funny thing happened actually to one devastated soccer fan when his beloved Japan lost their match with Brazil. Okay, so he's already upset. This poor guy was filmed crashing out, basically losing it, just after Japan was eliminated from the competition. What's worse, he had to watch the whole thing from the Brazil fans'
0: Didn't
2: section.
0: That happen in World War II?
2: No. It just happened this week.
0: They didn't get eliminated from the competition?
2: Well, they did, actually. That's a whole different story, though. And they were giving him a really hard time. He's sitting in the Brazil section, the fan section, cut number 7.
4: I'm okay, mate. Okay. I love Brazil. So I'm crying. Shut the f up.
2: They take this very seriously.
0: I don't know what he said, but we do have a translator here in the house of Asian persuasion.
2: Oh,
0: it's
2: okay.
0: Tiger Woods' mother.
1: Yeah.
0: Good morning, Tiger Woods' mother. How are you?
5: Maybe tell us. Oh, make it. This is a man song. What is sad?
0: What was he saying?
5: He was sad about soccer.
0: Sad about soccer?
5: Sad about soccer.
2: About soccer.
5: What happened when you go to the soccer?
2: When you go to the soccer.
5: Someone must win.
2: Somebody has to win.
5: Our team has to lose.
2: Somebody has to lose.
5: Win? Or lose.
2: Right, lose.
5: This man's team, they lose.
2: Yes, they do.
5: I sit in the section with the Brazil.
2: Yeah, the Brazil.
5: Brazil soccer fans, not nice.
2: They're not nice.
5: Oh, they bring him empanadas.
2: Oh, they brought him empanadas.
5: Yeah, they be buried in cream and apple and cinnamon.
2: Cinnamon.
5: It's delicious.
2: Delicious.
5: But they know nice about soccer, and the man cry, and he tell them to shoot up.
2: He did.
5: He tell them to shoot up, like a Japanese man, and never this way. They always so polite.
2: Polite, they're very polite.
5: Very polite.
2: Very polite.
5: But this man's heart is broken.
1: Sure, his team lost.
5: Broken in 2.5. What is a team that Japan is soccer?
2: Japan.
5: Many things happen in my family this way with Tiger.
1: Oh, yeah.
2: Oh, Tiger, your son.
5: Tiger, good golfer.
2: Uh-huh. He's a great golfer.
5: Good golfer.
2: Great.
5: But he rules his wife.
1: Yeah.
5: And then he rules his girlfriend.
1: Yep.
5: Yeah. He lose his other wife.
2: Yeah.
5: And he no drive so good.
2: He doesn't drive very
0: good. He lost a couple of teeth, too, didn't he?
5: He lost so many teeth.
1: Yep. Broke a leg, yeah.
5: And
0: he lost a couple of cars.
5: Yeah. Last 2 years, he keep losing his balls.
2: Did not know this part.
5: But he work on these. Yeah. He played PGA 21 on his real Nintendo Switch.
1: Okay.
5: And he's getting better.
1: Yeah.
5: Better all the time.
0: Thank you, Tiger Woods' mother. It's always great to have you on the show. Thank you. Come back later on. It is time for Florida news.
2: We can certainly do that if you'd like to.
0: Florida, good morning.
2: Florida.
6: 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Ryan.
2: But the first part of the story is not that unusual. A guy stole some booze from a Florida liquor store. Not unusual. Mm. But he tried to outrun the cops, and that didn't work out too well for him. He offered one of them, this is the best part, he offered him a drink of his vodka spritz as he drove by. Here is the moment that Richard Christopher offered the cop, you know, a cocktail like you would. Uh-huh. And, of course, the pursuit and finally his apprehension. All in a day's work for a Florida alcoholic. Cut number 10.
3: 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Stop.
7: I said give you a drink. That's it.
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9: Oh.
3: Get on the ground now.
7: Get on the ground.
3: Push it.
0: Taze. I love the taze.
2: I love that noise. I always love that noise.
9: Don't tase me, bro.
0: We were drinking, and it was about 20 years ago, and I remember Cletus was, he took dry ice and put it in a Gatorade bottle that had vodka in it, and he was taking bong hits off of the smoke, and then
2: what?
0: Guy Spears came over and tased him while he was hallucinating. So that's when you know you're at a good party.
2: Gee, you have partied, man. You have seriously partied.
0: I was just watching. I was just officiating. I was actually encouraging.
2: Yeah.
0: Dry ice. And Cletus saw it coming, and he took the tase, and it hit him pretty hard.
2: Yeah.
1: Did he stand up and just take it?
0: Yeah, he went down.
1: Oh, yeah. Okay. He went down.
0: He went down like a bag of bricks, dude. Have you ever been tased?
1: No. I don't want to get tased. No.
2: I got hit by a stun gun.
0: That was what it was.
2: It was a stun gun.
0: Not
2: a taser, yeah. Stun guns hurt like a bitch.
0: Why did you do that to
2: yourself? Because we did it for a stupid-ass radio bit. Uh-huh. We did it on your butt, so yeah. it wasn't like in your chest or something. We were afraid of a heart attack. But yeah, on your ass, man, it hurts.
0: Did it burn?
2: Oh, God. Yeah, you are going to immediately regret it.
0: 800-800-7234-800.
2: We have another story if you want to.
0: Yeah, of course.
2: 71-year-old Florida man. This is my favorite story of the week. He was fighting off an alligator that attacked him while he was fishing. James Grayson is his name. James Grayson McChicken said the attack happened after he took his bulldog out back, did one cast into the water there, right behind his
0: nose. Did he throw his bulldog as bait for the gators?
2: Nope, just a regular old cast, and it's at his North Fort Myers home, and this is what happened. Cut number 11.
10: It jumped out of the water and grabbed me. He rolled me down off the bank into the water. I'm going to do everything I can not to die. I stuck my thumb in one eye, and I just took that fishing pole and jabbed him in that other eye.
0: Ooh.
10: And then he turned loose. I've always heard that. If you got no other choice, get them eyes. And that's what got him off of me.
2: Wow. He poked him in the eyes.
1: Like those Three Stooges did?
2: Yeah, seriously. Boink. Everybody made that noise. What's weird is they couldn't find the alligator afterwards, but...
1: No, we have him here?
2: We have got the alligator
0: God.
2: Here.
0: Oh, y'all, why do y'all do this to me?
1: Look at him slithering up here.
2: I know, there he is.
0: Yeah. Oh. I hate animal impersonations. I just hate them.
2: It's not an impersonation. It's the actual gator from Florida.
1: Hey, Gator.
2: We flew him in.
0: God. Hey.
2: Oh, my God. How are you doing?
11: That man.
2: Yeah, that man. Well, you tried to eat him.
11: Poke me in the damn eye.
2: But you tried to eat him. Stop that. That's creepy.
11: Well, it hurts.
2: I bet it did.
11: It don't matter, and I'm not mad at the guy, and I wasn't going to eat him. I was just playing.
2: Well, you weren't.
11: I was after the dog.
2: Oh.
11: Well, I'll tell you what happened. The thing is, he doesn't know this. Here's just something about reptiles. My eyes will grow back in about 400 years.
2: 400?
11: So it's going to be fine.
2: Okay.
11: And I'm still out here in the cave.
2: Oh.
11: Waiting for you to go fishing again. And that bulldog.
2: Yeah, what about him?
11: Oh, I got plans for the bulldog. Here's a word for you.
2: Okay.
11: Fricassee. Tasty bulldog.
2: You're evil.
11: And I don't need eyes because I can smell him.
2: Thank you.
11: We don't got a dog in here.
2: We don't have a dog.
11: I smell something delicious.
2: We have a cat outside.
1: Oh, yeah,
0: whose cat is that, by the way?
2: We don't know.
0: Is that your cat, A.O.?
1: Yeah, go get the cat.
0: You're the pet poocher.
12: I'm the dog guy.
2: We have a
0: go
2: new
0: get
2: cat.
0: Go get that cat. I don't
11: got it all taken care of.
0: Okay. Well, wait, unless it's getting rats, then we'll let it live. Hey, Gator, can you take us out? Because we're at the top of the hour.
11: Hey, come outside with me. We're going to have more John Clay Wolf Show right out here by the water. Come on. We'll be right back.

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0: Portland's Rock Station. It is 105.9 The Brew. Ashley Ryan with you. Happy Saturday. 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

Well, you gotta love this. We haven't even made it halfway through summer. In fact, technically, we're only like 3 weeks into summer. And we are already, 87% of Oregon is now in at least moderate drought, despite the recent rain. Yeah, you gotta get a lot of rain to get us out of a drought. NOAA reports that over the last 5 years, temperatures here in the PNW have been the warmest since records started being kept 130 years ago. I don't know why I felt like that needed an accent, but it sounded better, didn't it?

Well, it is sad but true. The U.S. out of the World Cup. They lost to Belgium last Monday, 4-1, and then Belgium lost to France. So that means, or sorry, to Spain. So that means we would have gotten our butts kicked by Spain probably, because Belgium lost 2-1. So maybe it's better we're out of it. I don't feel better. You know what I'd feel good about? A Mariners series win. Could we wrap up the first part of the season with a series win in Tampa, please? It's 105.9 The Brew.

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12: 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Now, through weather.
13: Expect plenty of clouds throughout the morning, but conditions will stay dry. We'll see increasing sunshine later in the day with high temperatures in the upper 70s. In the Storm Tracker 2 Weather Center, I'm Celie Barlamos.
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6: If it's Bush,

Bush with Come Down. It's Portland's Rock Station 105.9 The Brew. Ashley Ryan enjoying this Saturday with you. I do need to let you know, by the way, about some road work we've got going on. They did have the Abernathy Bridge closed last night. I believe that opened this morning. I-5 is going to close in both directions tonight at 10 p.m. They're installing a sign bridge near the convention center. So you've got that going on. It's going to reopen tomorrow around noon. And then next week, overnight closures of the I-5 Interstate Bridge for inspections. Also, Max Orange Line going to be shut down between PSU and the Clinton Street Station through Sunday.

Okay, so this is where I get a little bratty, and I know that. We are spoiled weather-wise here for the most part in the Pacific Northwest. I don't love it when it's just sunny, sunny, sunny forever. I need some rain to cleanse us, but at the same time, can't complain too much when we're getting temperatures in the mid-70s to mid-80s. Now, next weekend, when we go into the 90s, I'll complain all weekend long. 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
16: More of Portland's Rockin' Minutes now through weather
17: Clouds continuing to clear through the afternoon. High temperature is going to reach the upper 70s today. Look for mostly sunny skies and highs in the low 80s on Sunday. In the Storm Tracker 2 Weather Center, I'm C.D. Barlanos.
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It's 105.9 The Brew. I'm Ashley Ryan. If you love a slushie, well, because I sure do, then Portland Mercury's Summer of Slushies is back. That means the entire month of July, there's over 25 locations across the city giving you their take on pina coladas, daiquiris, other boozy, fruity, slushy creations. $10 each.

0: 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It's Ashley Ryan with your chance at $1,000 coming up starting Monday morning. That's right, Cash Squatch is back. 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

Well, that is Offspring with Gotta Get Away. I am Ashley Ryan. This is Portland's Rock Station 105.9 The Brew. I will say this. I did not love the outcome of the U.S.-Belgium match on Monday. I sure as heck did love seeing Eddie Vedder in the crowd there, chugging a beer, trying to motivate Team USA. It didn't work, but valiant effort, Eddie. Valiant effort. Bravo.

I should have mentioned, if you wanted to check out Portland Mercury's Summer of Slushies and get all the info, like the list and all the slushy info, you can go to portlandmercury.com. I keep thinking about a pina colada, and yesterday was National Pina Colada Day, and I failed then. I can't fail 2 days in a row, can I? Probably not. It's Portland's Rock Station, 105.9 The Brew.

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It's Portland's Rock Station 105.9 The Brew. Ashley Ryan with you. Just a reminder that both North and Southbound 5 will be closed through the Rose Quarter tonight starting at 10 o'clock. It'll reopen tomorrow at noon.

0: It is Portland's Rock Station 105.9 The Brew. Ashley Ryan with you. And I had the pleasure of speaking with Chris Novoselic, the bassist from Nirvana, yesterday. And I asked him a really, really, really important question.
1: Favorite Nirvana song?
2: Smells Like Teen Spirit.
1: Oh, there you go. Love it. Love it. What is it about that? Just the bass line on it? Was it just the most fun to play?
2: That's the song that broke us, and it's the song that is just synonymous with so many people's, the soundtrack to their lives. And yeah, there's just something about it. It's the song that broke through and has a lot of meaning for a lot of people.
0: I know what you're doing. You're now singing Smells Like Teen Spirit and picturing the music video. It's happening to me too. It's Portland's Rock Station, 105.9 The Brew.
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Semisonic with Closing Time on Portland's Rock Station 105.9 The Brew. I'm Ashley Ryan, and you like to think that, like, politicians have a plan for, you know, if an election ends in a tie and a city council race in Iowa is going to be decided by drawing a name out of a hat next week. Well, that's one way to do it.

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10: 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Now, through weather.
11: Clouds continuing to clear through the afternoon. High temperatures going to reach the upper 70s today. Look for mostly sunny skies and highs in the low 80s on Sunday. In the Storm Tracker 2 Weather Center, I'm Vasily Varlamos.
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0: Welcome into Saturday, friends. And come Monday, everything's going to be all right because Tanner, Laura, and Casey have $1,000 for you at 6 in the morning. That goes from 6 a.m. to 6 p.m. every hour, $1,000. 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Cash Squatch is back. 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

105.9 The Brew, that is Nine Inch Nails. I saw this story about a roller skating crew here in town. Headline reads, Roller Skating Organization Unites Portland Community Through Culture. I used to roller skate all the time. For a fat kid, I wasn't bad. Again, that's for a fat kid. I miss couple skate. What was your go-to couple skate song? When you heard that jam, you had to get out on the floor. When I was a kid, One Sweet Day was a great couple skate song. I always was couple skating, yet I never had a couple. It was just me and about three other fat dudes and one girl who didn't know she was pretty, so she skated with us. Those were the days. Pink Floyd now. It's Wish You Were Here. We are The Brew.

Lincoln Park. That is Crawling. We are 105.9 The Brew, and man, it's a good weekend here in Portland. I mean, just hanging out in the 70s and 80s, that doesn't suck, man. Look around the country. Some of these people are melting. It's 100 degrees in a lot of places. Not here. It's just beautiful. And we got Def Leppard for you now.

0: Josh. World Cup's getting real good. We're getting down to the nitty-gritty. 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I don't know how many of you made the trip over for some of them. 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

105.9 The Brew, it's Josh. The good news is I only have three payments left until I am the proud owner of Metallica's reissue of Reload. So I never thought I'd get here, but here I am. We are The Brew, and this is R.E.

0: Josh, see that Ja, our new Blazer, hanging out with Denny. They're hanging out at the Summer League, you know, bonding a little bit. I don't know what they're doing. Maybe getting into mischief, maybe not getting into mischief. I don't know, but there's certainly some pop, some excitement back around the Blazers. Ja's brought that. See if he can stay out of trouble and maybe get the Blazers moving in the right direction, right? Would be pretty cool. We are the Brew.
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see, that is Thunderstruck. Now I'm thinking about the Dallas Cowboys cheerleaders, and I like it. Hey, have you heard the new Sublime album? It's called Until the Sun Explodes, but not for like a month now. It's good, though. I urge you to check it out if you haven't already. It's good Saturday hanging out music, a little jamming music. Check it out. And check out one that you know. It's Smoke Two Joints. We are 104.

Mr. Crowley, that is Ozzy. About a year ago is when we had Ozzy's last show. We're coming up on a year since Ozzy left us, and it sucks. I miss Ozzy. Seen a lot of stuff that Sharon's been doing, talking about Ozzy. Metallica honored Ozzy a couple nights ago, maybe last week at a show in London. Played a couple of Sabbath songs, but we miss you, Ozzy. It's been almost a year, and it sucks. Down with the sickness now. Oh, wow.

0: 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Cash Squatch is back Monday morning, 6 o'clock with Tanner, Laura, and Casey. They'll give you that keyword. When you get it, you might score $1,000. It's that simple. We're just giving away cash. We don't care. We're just wild in that way. We just want you to have all the money. So, listen, 6 o'clock. If you don't win at 6, good news. 7, 8, 9, 10, 11, 12, 1, 2, 3, 4, 5, and 6 again. You'll have tons of opportunities to win tons of cash right here on The Brew. First things first, be listening 6 a.m. TLC on The Brew.
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105.9 The Brew. It's Josh. I was thinking about this with Messi playing tonight and him being the star that he is. Do we have any stars that are that big that play sports in America? Not necessarily American dudes, but stars. Like, I get that Messi plays in the MLS, fine, but is there anybody that's must-see TV like Messi's going to be tonight? Hit me up on the talkback. Let me know.